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Hey, people are asking for that code word for the 5 o'clock hour. It is giant. Giant is the code word. So I hope you guys get to put that into the 98 KUPD app when you have a moment, because I know you are all so busy.

0: that is The Warning and Kerosene, Arizona's Real Rock, 98 KUPD. They're going to be in town with Youngblood, I believe, on Memorial Day. So ticket details, I believe, can be found on our website at 98kupd.com. Well, I don't believe, I know. All right, duh. All right, your commercial-free hour is completely finished. The Shaman hanging out with you guys. And, of course, the code word for your 5 o'clock hour, you have just a few more minutes before you can get it into the 98KUPD app, is the word giant. And then, of course, hopefully we will draw your name, and you will become a big winner. In fact, we just added another winner. Larry emailed me just a few minutes ago and told me, hey, make sure you mention that Rebecca Walther from Mesa gets to go to Disneyland. So congratulations out to you, Rebecca. We are happy that you have been participating with us. After the break, I've got music on the way from System of a Down. How about Queens of the Stone Age 2?
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11: 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Clear skies this evening. Overnight low 72. Tomorrow, sunny and 101. And that's Friday's Valley weather.
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1: Yes, the code word for the 6 o'clock hour is upon us. 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Dinosaur will go into the app and qualify you to get on out to Disneyland. 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
7: 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Clear skies this evening, overnight low 72. Tomorrow, sunny and 101. And that's Friday's Valley weather.
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0: Hey, there's some concerts I can rock for you fest from the Stone Temple Pilots. It's Arizona's Real Rock, 98KUPD. And good afternoon. Actually, I should start saying good evening to you guys. The Shan Man. I'm getting ready to get on out of here. Before I do, though, people have been emailing me to the last minute looking for that code word. Well, it is dinosaur. You put that into the app. I say this all the time. I feel like it's like kind of just me saying it. But I feel like I have to remind everyone that you got to go into the app, find the little Disney banner, and then you click on that, and then you go enter. You'll see a bunch of fields, and you enter the code word right there, dinosaur. Instead, I get emails from people saying, and they're giving me the code word. I'm like, no, that's not where you put it. You put it in the area where there's a field, and it says you're going to qualify for the Disney tickets. Jeff can even do it. That's how impressive it is. So go put dinosaur into the 98KUPD app. And, of course, Jeff has more code words coming up after 7 o'clock. And he will have tickets to go to see the Stone Temple Pilots, all part of U-Fest 2026. So that should be a pretty good time. Would love to see guys all out there. But, of course, Jeff coming up after 7 o'clock. He does have Avenged Sevenfold Disturbed. And he's going to be there for your Friday night to get it kicked off just right. Have a good one. 98KUPD
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sorry. Stained on Arizona's Real Rock, 98 KUPD. Welcome to Friday evening. Another week down. I love it. It's Yeah, hanging out with you until 10, giving you your code words so you can possibly cop yourself a chance at four-pack, two-day, one-park-per-day tickets to Disneyland. And one grand prize winner, of course, is going to take away a whole resort vacation. 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Be a royal shame if you didn't know how to spell that one, but I'm here to be nice to those who can't, and it's okay. I've also got U-Fest tickets going out a little bit later, so stick around. I'm going to be giving those away sometime. I won't tell you. I've got Evanescence, a new one. Who will you follow? Some concerts I can rock. It's 98.

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17: 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Clear skies this evening, overnight low 72, tomorrow sunny and 101, and that's Friday's Valley weather.
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Thank you very much, Allison Chains. It's the Big Red Radio 98 KUPD. Once again, I've got the 7 o'clock code word for that big Disneyland trip. I'm looking at some of the winners, and oh my goodness, are my eyes tricking me. We finally had a lady winner, Rebecca Walther from Mesa. Good job. Got a bunch from Mesa, though. Mesa's killing it. Royal is your 7 o'clock code word. Put it into your 98 KUPD app, and you never know. You might just be like Rebecca and go to Disneyland.

0: Shine Down right there with their new one, Safe and Sound. That's some concert psyching rock right there. They're coming August 4th to Tucson Arena with Coheed and Cambria and From Ashes to New. As always, you can get your tickets on 98kupd.com, plus many more off the Core Institute concert calendar right there. Beginning of my shift. Should have done the tongue twisters on the way here. Prepared myself. Mother's Day is on Sunday. Not going to be in tomorrow night. I got a full weekend ahead of myself. Thank the Lord. It's going to be good. So, you know, I'm doing something for my mom. She's in Michigan, so obviously I got to send her something. But if you got a mother in your life, doesn't have to be yours. Maybe yours, you know, wasn't so good, or she's unfortunately not here. So thank a mother that you know or that you have in your life. Tell them, keep up the good work. You know, or try harder, you know. I'm sure we could all think of one that's, you know, kind of bad, too. But we all owe something to our mothers, to a degree. We're here, for better or for worse, and we owe that to the people who gave us birth. My mom, certified badass, you know. A quick personal story. You know, my dad dipped when he was, you know, just found out that I was in the oven. Wanted no part of it. Then he gave my mom a call about 3, 4, 5 years later. Was like, hey, I want to meet him. And she put him on the phone with me, and I was like, nah. So I had that intuition. Good job, little Jeff. And unbeknownst to her, her sister, who was a teenager at the time, so give her a little grace here, tried to set up a meeting between me and my dad behind her back. My mom found this out because, you know, 4 or 5 year olds talk. And she was like, screw that. So she dipped from Illinois to Arizona all on her own. So that's a badass right there. And then she, you know, that's how I became, you know, Yef in Phoenix. There's a lot of details to that story, but that's my thanks to her. If it weren't for that move, I wouldn't be here today. So thank you, Mom. Your code word for 7 o'clock is Royal if you're playing the Disneyland thing. Good luck. 1988
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6: 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Clear skies this evening, overnight low 72. Tomorrow, sunny and 101. And that's Friday's Valley weather.
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3 Days Grace right there. Some Concert Psyching Rock from them. They're going to be coming November 21st to Talking Stick Resort Amphitheater. 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One more time. Persia. All right, sorry, Dayseeker. This is their new one, Crawl Back in My Coffin. It's 98kpd.

0: Thank you, Soundgarden. 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Going to be a good deal for somebody. I also want to send somebody on over to U-Fest when that happens on September 12th over at Talking Stick Resort Amphitheater with Godsmack, Stone Temple Pilots, and Dorothy. Join us, why don't you? Caller number 7 is going to be it, 602-585-9800. Best of luck. This is the last pair I'm giving out, and then next week I'll be back with some Breaking Benjamin tickets to win. So don't worry, I'm always going to have a little bit of something. 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Seven Dust actually just released a tour. So you can win those too. 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And give me a call if you want to win those U-Fest tickets. I got it. Once again, Disneyland code word for 8 o'clock is Persia.
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13: Let's take this seriously, you guys. All the more reason to not joke about that.
14: Exactly. All the more reason to joke about it.

they released some of the UFO files that Trump said that he was going to release, and I'm disappointed. It's all a bunch of footage of stuff I feel like I've seen before, and it's like white and black graded. I want to see the actual guys. I don't know. Some people are calling them demons, and that's kind of weird, man. I don't think so. They've been hovering around for a long time. They either have good intentions or they're siphoning our resources. I don't know. Your Disneyland code word for 9 o'clock is Captain. It's 98.

0: That's Drag Me from Ashes to New. That's their new one. They're coming along with Shinedown and Coheed and Cambria to the Tucson Arena on August 4th. If you want to go to that, 98kupd.com is exactly where you're going to get those tickets. Yeah, so this hantavirus thing, getting kind of serious. They're letting the people come home. And one of them is here. I think they needed to stay on that ship. Sorry. If it's got a high mortality rate, that's insane. I don't want to fight people over toilet paper again. Here we go again. Maybe. I don't know. They asked the president earlier if they got it under control, and he's like, yes, we do. I hope they do. And I was like, oh, my God. Don't say I hope. Come on. I need certainty here. Then again, hantavirus has always kind of been around. I do pest control weekday mornings and early afternoons. I've kind of been a candidate to picking that stuff up anyhow, just dealing with people's rodent problems in general. So I'm not afraid. I haven't caught it yet. But, like, if people are getting it, oh, God. Here we go. And, of course, I don't know, some people online are saying this is a distraction. A distraction from what? So many things can happen at the same time. You're not that smart. But also, yes, it could be a distraction. Because, I don't know, there's another cruise that had some trouble. There's some other news on a different cruise, but adjacently, in a business decision, I don't think I can talk about it because it could be a conflict of interest. Anyways, if you want to see yourself in Disneyland, you put in the code word on your 98KUPD app. The last and final code word for the evening is Captain. So there you go. Captain is your code word, and my ship is sailing because I'm out of here. If you're hanging out with me, thanks for hanging out with me in some form or fashion. If you're out and about, get to where you need to be safely. And, if you're taking the 51 northbound, don't. Especially between Coulter and Thunderbird, because it's closed. All right, that's it for me. Gotta go by. Full Metal Jackie on just before 10.
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Good evening, it's Full Metal Jackie. Thank you for tuning in for your weekly dose of hard and heavy. Coming up tonight, Scott Vogel from Terror is going to be joining me. The band is out on the road supporting their latest album, Still Suffer. Came out a couple weeks ago. We'll get into a track from that this hour. I've also got new Devil Driver on the way. We'll throw it back to a real speed metal cornerstone, Exciter, with a track that helped define that early 80s Canadian speed thrash sound and pushed things farther and heavier when it counted. But first, brand new Arch Enemy. This is To the Last Breath on Full Metal Jackie Radio. 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

0: Dig Your Own Grave from Devil Driver. Their first new music in 3 years. The new album, Strike and Kill, drops July 10th. Before that, Exciter with Rising of the Dead. 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While you're there, you can find metal news, interviews, podcasts, contests, like your shot at a subscription to Revolver Magazine, and you can also pick up signed copies of my book, Full Metal Jackie Certified, in the store. Coming up after the break, Iron Maiden, and then Scott Vogel from Terror joins us. Keep it here.
1: Last year, I had back pain radiating down my right leg. 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Then I thought of all of you and how much more devastating this type of injury could be for you. 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

0: It's Full Metal Jackie bringing you 2 hours of metal each and every week. And we are going to crank it up today as we welcome terrorist Scott Vogel to the show. How are you, Scott?
1: I'm good. I mean, you know, life's not always perfect, but everything's pretty good. So let's go with I'm good.
0: Hey, it's always good when we're talking to you and it's about new music. So that's exciting. The band is back with their 10th studio record, Still Suffer. Scott, it feels like a very apt title for the record with the album, dealing in themes of self-doubt and working through, you know, personal pain and trauma. Was there anything in particular fueling this record? And what does it mean to have music as a means of expression to work through things?
1: Okay, this one's really easy for me to answer because this record lyrically is title, record, everything, lyrics are all pinpointed to one thing, which is, if you know me well enough, recognizing that I've drank excessively for about 15 years and finally finding a way to get away from that. And music in general is such an emotional thing. I'm always a lyric guy. When I listen to music, I would assume guitarists are more like music driven, but me as the front man, I've always just leaned into the lyrics and connecting with them. So for me, this whole record's about, and you know, I just want to preface this with, I figured out a way to have a beer so I can still have a couple sips of beer, but I'm just not going down that bottle of vodka a day thing. But yeah, it's just all about why I got to that place, getting away from it. And title-wise, Still Suffers, just really, really pointing out that when I stopped drinking heavily, that's really when I could see all the problems. Maybe you think you put the bottle down and everything becomes like a rainbow and flowers. But for me, it took like a year or two to really get through all the bull. And that's when the real problem started for me.
0: It's Full Metal Jackie, Scott Vogel from Terror on the show with us. Let's play the title track from their new record. This is Still Suffer.

0: Terror and Still Suffer. We've got Scott Vogel of Terror on the show with us. And the title track, on the title track, Still Suffer, that we just played, you speak to the price of pain. While this can be a cathartic way to work through things, the other thing music is great for is bringing a voice to something the listeners may be feeling. It feels very authentic and personal. What does it do to you when the fans come back at you with their own attachments to songs like this one?
1: You know, something I've done myself in my life, because I love a lot of music, and when people do it to me, like, I could break down for someone exactly line for line what it's saying. And a lot of times myself and other people, they get a fully different meaning from it, and they attach their own experiences to it, and they paint a completely different picture. I mean, sometimes there'll be some similarities, and some lines are so direct that it, you know exactly what it means. But a lot of times I've painted pictures of songs that mean so much to me, and then, like, I'll hear an artist like this talking about it, and they have a whole different meaning. And I think that's, like, a really great thing. There's also the thing where there's, like, classic songs of bands that I thought they were saying something, but they're saying something, like, actual different words, and I've attached meaning. But I think the big picture is that you're getting an emotion, you're getting a feeling, you're getting a release from these songs, where the music and the lyrics all mold into this whole ride that you're taking with them. And I think that's, like, the whole meaning of music to me.
0: Scott Vogel is with us. The new Terror record, Still Suffer, is out now, and the band is back out on the road. Coming up after the break, a new one from Ceremony and Slayer from Rain and Blood, as we get ready for those 40th anniversary shows, and more with Scott Vogel on the way.
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0: It's Full Metal Jackie, terrorist Scott Vogel with us on the show this week. And Scott, 10 albums feels very much like a landmark moment, a time to, you know, reflect. In the early days, did you ever imagine that Terror would get to this point in their career? And also, how close are we in 2026 to what you envisioned your career might be when you were first starting out?
1: Yeah, it's crazy because I look at it so many different ways. Just me in particular, I've done a few notable bands that had records out before Terror, and they all were like two years, got a little momentum, and died for whatever reason. People quit, the bands ended, whatever. So I never imagined when this band started we would go for 20 plus years consistently, never breaking up, putting out music all the time. And when you look at it, the world we come from, the hardcore scene, the world we are, always very still active in, there's only, I don't know, maybe 10 or less bands that have done what we've done. And I don't take any of it for granted. We are blessed to still have people that come out to our shows, listen to our music, connect with our music, give us the energy at the live shows. So we are super, super blessed and take none of it for granted. But the real simple answer is it is wild and insane.
0: Scott Vogel of Terror is hanging out with us tonight. Coming up after the break, we've got Josta's weekly pick from the pit with the one and only Jamie Josta of Hatebreed, plus Pantera. We've got a new one from the Callous Dow Boys and more with Scott.
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2: 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This is your boy Jamie Josta from the band Hatebreed, bringing you another edition of my weekly pick from the pit here on the one and only Full Metal Jackie Radio. This next track you're about to hear from CT's own Dead by Wednesday. The track is called Flesh, and it's coming out on the newly revamped Combat Records. That's right. CT's own Dead by Wednesday is my weekly pick from the pit. Check it out. Here they are with their track, Flesh.

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It's Full Metal Jacket. Scott Vogel of Terror is hanging out with me this week. He's got a pick coming up for you in just a bit. We've got Castle Rat on deck as well. But first, a new one from the Callous Dow Boys. And yeah, this one's completely bonkers. This is Gigantic Parasite Tongue on Full Metal Jacket Radio.

What's up, everybody? This is Scott Vogel from Terror. I am taking over for Full Metal Jacket, and I want to play Besiege the Masses from Marauder's album Master Killer.

0: It's Full Metal Jacket. We're talking to terrorist Scott Vogel this week. The band, of course, back with their 10th studio record, Still Suffer. And this album includes some special guests on here, but I wanted to ask specifically about one song. Fear the Panic gets a guest turn from Chuck Reagan and was co-produced by Newfound Glory's Chad Gilbert. How enjoyable is it when you're able to open the doors and, you know, bring in some friends from other bands that you respect? And also, what was your experience working with Chuck and Chad on that song?
1: Okay, let's go to Chad first. Chad produced two of our past records and one of our really like landmark records, Keepers of the Faith, that's like a favorite of ours and a lot of people. And Chad had so much to do with that record. Like, I can't even overemphasize how much he put himself into that record and really shaped the band in a new way where we learned so much from him in so many ways. So we wrote this song and thought like, okay, this could be a song that if we had Chad's brain on it, he could really push it to a new level because he's such a musician and he makes things so catchy. So he was really nice enough to just give us his time and his opinions and change some things. So that's an amazing thing. And now going to Chuck, totally outside the box. No one that really knows Terror would think Hot Water Music and Terror. But the fact is, Hot Water Music is my favorite band ever. I love them so much. We've become somewhat of friends. Not super close, but we're tight with Hot Water Music. We play festivals with them. And with the catchiness I was just talking about, getting Chuck to really lend us his voice and his energy, and it's something people probably don't expect. But to me, it's just like a perfection. I love it. And it just makes me like a little happy kid to have Hot Water Music on a Terror song.
0: 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Coming up this hour, we've got the Death Clock Brutal Pick of the Week, plus Judas Priest, the new one from Periphery, and more with my guest, Scott Vogel from Terror, coming up right after this.
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6: 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Just roll the camera and let yourself go.

It's Full Metal Jacket. Right now, a new tune from Periphery. They have a new record called A Pale White Dot coming out next week. This is Mr. God.

0: It's Full Metal Jacket. Terrorist Scott Vogel on the show with us this week. Scott, from the studio to the stage, one thing terror has always been about is authenticity. It's just the nature of things that time has brought about evolutions in studio production and even stage presentation, giving you more options. What do you view as being authentic in 2026? And do you feel, especially in hardcore, there's enough authenticity amongst what you're seeing from the current scene?
1: That's a good question. Let's focus on terror. I know we're authentic. The way we present ourselves on stage, in the music we play, the way we carry the band. To be a full-time band and live off what I'll call a straight-up hardcore band is not easy. And sometimes you get maybe a little itch or a little temptation to steer the boat in a direction that would maybe not be authentic, but maybe beneficial. But we really, at this point, we don't really do that. We're really happy and secure in who we are. And we just keep going forward with the comfortability. And somehow it just works out for us. Do I think? Yeah, I mean, man, there was a time in my life when I was way more judgmental and I would be up on stage saying stuff that now is kind of embarrassing about, you got to be hardcore. You're not hardcore enough. How dare you call yourself hardcore? And though I'm like, I'm in my 50s now. I'm worried about terror. And I got to let go of that. Let everyone do what they're doing. There's great bands out there. There's young bands like smashing through walls that we never did. And I'm just happy for everybody. And I'm focused on myself and my friends and bands doing maybe left turns or doing things I don't completely understand. More power to them. Go get crazy. And in the end, it's going to work out for everybody because we're all playing music, being creative, being traveling and meeting people and exploring who we are in this world.
0: 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I had Mila Petroza on the show recently. 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
8: 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This week we're paying homage to the great Ronnie James Dio. The song is Wild One off the

0: Full Metal Jacket. Scott Vogel from Terror with us. Once again, Still Suffer, the new record. And Scott, having been there since the beginning, do you have a favorite period from your time in Terror? It doesn't necessarily have to be the band's best album, but just sort of a period in which you enjoyed most being in this band.
1: Okay, two answers. The beginning, when, like, because I've, like I said, I've been in a bunch of bands and they've always got a little momentum. But when Terror started, it was just like this crazy explosion. And we just like, we're just doing everything so fast. So that was really exciting. And again, I'm going to go back to, I am not straight edge. I am not sober. I'll still have a beer. But this period right now where I am not hungover, I have so much energy. My focus now is like cleaning the bandwagon, doing my laundry, getting haircuts, walking 20, 30, 40,000 steps a day. I do, I'm going to call it yoga, but glorified stretching. It's like a totally different world for me. And right now, just being super present and what we'll call is healthy is this whole new world that is really enjoyable for me. And I'm going to say right now is my favorite period.
0: That's amazing. It's the grown up Scott.
1: Yeah. And I don't want everybody to think that I'm this like Buddhist nice guy, because I still do every day, but better than before.
0: Scott Vogel with us. Terror, new record, Still Suffer, this amazing tour. It's all happening. Scott, so great to have you on the show, and you know, wishing you the best of luck on this cycle.
1: Thank you for having me on. Thank you for asking me some cool questions, and hopefully everyone gets the record, and we'll see them on tour.
0: Suicidal Tendencies and more on the way. Don't go far.
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suicidal tendencies. It's Full Metal Jacket. That's going to wrap it up. 2 hours gone, just like that. 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I'm going to close it out this week with Armored Saint, new record, Emotion Factory Reset, coming out May 22nd on Metal Blade Records. This is Close to the Bone. Thanks for listening. See ya.

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3: 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A confirmation text validating the entry into the sweepstakes will follow. Each text message sent to or received by a service subscriber of any wireless carrier may incur standard text messaging charges. Unless otherwise indicated, there is a limit of one entry per contest per person and one winner per household. Webcasts are on a delayed basis, which may affect a webcast listener's ability to participate in any contest. Station will not accept collect calls. Station is not responsible for problems accessing the station website and social media pages, problems sending a text, telephone line unavailability, busy signals, operator interference, and technical or atmospheric conditions that disrupt the completion of an entry or phone call. The criteria and process for selecting winners, the number of winners, the specific prizes to be awarded, and the values of prizes will typically be stated on our website. This information may be periodically included in on-air promotions and on our respective social media pages. Unless otherwise stated, winners will be notified by email or phone. Odds of winning will be dependent upon the number of eligible entries received. The winner is responsible for all income taxes due as a result of accepting a prize. An IRS Form 1099 may be submitted to applicable taxing authorities. Unless otherwise stated, each winner must claim the prize in person. The prize must be claimed at the 98K UPD Studios during normal business hours within 30 days from the day the prize is won. Failure to meet this deadline shall be deemed forfeiture of the right to claim the prize. Individuals must be 18 years or older at the time of entry and be legal residents of Arizona to be eligible to participate in 98KUPD contests unless otherwise specified. Winners may only win one prize within a 30-day period. Contest deadlines will be typically stated on the station website and may be periodically included in on-air promotions. 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
2: 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All right, coming up in the first hour, well, as you guys know, Brady was out with Mud Butt on Monday, so I had to take over What Would Brady Do? So we'll get to What Would Brett Do? Plus, somehow we started talking about the new Buc-ee's out in, it was a Goodyear Buckeye. Well, we didn't realize how much Buc-ee's meant to Brady. So we'll talk about that and much, much more in the first hour of HMS Rewind.
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0: All right, as I told you guys earlier during the intro, Brady was out on Monday, had a little bit of the mud butt happening. So, you know, and we do each and every Monday morning, we have another edition of What Would Brady Do? But since he was out, it was What Would Brett Do? And this guy hit us up and saying that, you know, his wife decided to quit his job suddenly without telling him. And then we started talking about gender roles and reversals, and it kind of went off the rails from there.
1: All right, this one says, hey guys, my wife just dropped a little surprise on me. Quit her job. Says she doesn't want to work anymore. No discussion, no plan, just too much stress. Not going to do it. Here's the thing. We don't have kids. High five. And technically, we can afford it if she quits, but I know for a fact that if I decide to pull this move, she'd have lost her mind. Not even a debate. It would have been shut down immediately or she'd have been leaving.
2: Welcome to gender roles.
1: Yeah, now I'm stuck wondering, is this just how it goes? One of us gets to opt out and the other doesn't forever? Or am I supposed to just smile and support this because I'm a dude? What would Brady do? Boy, that last thing you said kind of...
2: nailed it right there.
1: That's brutal.
2: They're married though, Brett. Can't just dump her.
1: Why not?
0: Well, what's the commercial? They said don't leave the house, don't do anything like that.
2: It's called Cordell and Cordell.
1: Everybody listens to those so closely.
0: Yeah. There's no respect there for you if she's just going to...

0: do that without even a discussion, whether you're cool with it or not. She didn't even discuss it with you. She just up and did it.
1: Hmm.
0: You know, and that's something that's not like, you know, buying a pair of shoes or, you know, getting your hair done a different way. Unless you get one of those Title IX cuts. And then that's divorce, too.
1: Well, you're getting divorced if she cuts back Title IX.
2: The question is, like, he has to ask her, okay, are you going to curb your spending?
1: We got to make, well, maybe, I don't know what their financial situation is. She might have just been old gravy, but she's decided that it was just.
0: Doesn't matter. It's disrespectful.
1: It's disrespectful. Still, this is what I like about the Italian. The word disrespect's going to come into this.
0: 100%. That's all it is.
1: She quits her job. She had a job. She quits it on her own. And no, but it's traditional roles. And that's the one thing that dudes are really confused about. I learned that on the man walk yesterday. Everyone that I talked to, and we didn't share the same story. You know, you meet another guy here and there, five different people I was chatting with. All of them were like, I'm expected to be the provider. I'm expected to be this. I'm expected to be the rock. I don't talk about my problems. I don't do this. She can do whatever she wants. She wants to work, she can work. She doesn't want to work, she doesn't have to. The kids, that's her responsibility. I get a say a little bit in this and that. And all these dudes that have been through divorces with kids, huge. Like, they just feel like lost at sea. Because the rules don't apply to them. It's like
2: so
1: I get
2: many emails came in.
1: Oh
2: after
1: my!
2: You had
1: God.
2: Luke on about guys going through divorce.
1: Well, that's a lot of what so it was many. Yesterday. And with kids and stuff, these guys were like drifting. But I think it's the society of not one gender not being sure of what their role is, and the other having to hold to theirs.
0: Well, he's not sure, obviously, because he's letting it happen.
1: Yeah, but I mean, what do you do? Mathias just up and quits. I quit today. You're getting another job, right? No, I think I'm done working. That throws your whole world into a mess.
0: That's not happening.
1: What would you do? You'd be done.
0: I'd be having some counseling with Cordell and maybe other Cordell, too.
1: You would talk to the Cordells immediately. Yeah.
0: If she didn't have enough respect to, you know, at least have a conversation with him, whether you can afford it or not, that's a different topic. But, you know, just to say, I'm just doing this and you're going to deal with it and F you, basically. That's what she's saying.
1: That is essentially it.
2: You kind of need to ask her, like, all right, do you have a plan?
0: Right. Like, if, you know, she wants to start her own business or something like that and you're supportive of it, okay, cool. Yeah. But fine. But
1: she's testing
0: just
1: you,
0: to
1: man.
0: Say, yeah, absolutely.
1: That is a big test of, like, try not to have resentment for that.
0: Yeah.
2: And I think that's what you need to tell her. Like, I'm on the borderline of having a huge resentment for you if you don't have a plan of what's going
0: to
2: happen.
0: Well, get your ass back to work.
1: Are you not working? Or what are we going to do to make it so you're balancing this out? Like, get us guidelines. All right, you don't have to work, but here's the new deal at home.
0: We're hiring the house cleaner, or we're firing the house cleaner.
1: You're doing
0: we're
1: all
0: firing
1: this.
0: The landscaper.
2: Yeah.
0: You know, you're kicking in around here.
1: Yeah. All right, Brett.
0: Yeah.
2: I like that idea.
0: Better have food on the table when I get home.
1: Kicking in around here.
2: Yeah. Learn how to do the sprinklers. Yeah.
1: That's the thing that nobody talks about. It's terrible. And dudes are afraid to say it. But if you're going to be the only dude, if it's agreed upon, that whole, in a guy's mind, it's like, if I'm going to play the traditional role, you're going to do it.
2: Yeah.
1: And you can't say that anymore.
2: Yep.
1: Like, I want a meal. I want you to look good when I get home. I want the whole 50s thing. If we're playing 50s, let's play.
2: And I'll do it, but
1: you come home and see Adam Sandler in her sweats.
2: Yeah.
0: Oh.
1: That's walking around the house and like, what's going on? Yeah. And if she, you know, but if you have a deal where it's like nobody, mine was like nobody had to work if they didn't want to. Causes some trouble. But if you just up and quit your job, try that as a guy. Quit your job today and come home and just quit. And I have no intention of getting another job. It's on you.
0: Yeah, you know what a scumbag you'd be called and a loser and everything else?
1: And all of her friends would be rat-effing you like, he's such a loser. He put all that on your shoulders. Now you've got to provide for him.
0: Ooh. I mean, of course, there's an exception to every rule. Stedman doesn't work. You know.
1: Stedman's a lawyer. He probably does some pro bono stuff on the side.
0: Yeah, I'm sure.
1: That is true. Disrespectful. That's good word. Nice job, Brett. Yeah, and go get a job and tell her. You've got to have a job.
0: Right.
1: You can't just sit around and put it all on me.
0: I'm going to sit around eating chocodiles all day
1: long.
0: Unless
1: she says, I'm going to be the most unbelievably servicing wife you've ever had.
0: You know that's a lie.
1: I know. Come on. But see how long you can ride
0: that. Yeah, welcome to Fantasyland. Speaking of Disney.
1: That's right. Wait, the unemployed wife triggered about 40 emails.
0: Oh, yeah, they're coming through.
1: Guy said, I had a girlfriend who up and quit her job. Turned out she was bipolar and banged everybody at her office and had to leave. Red flag. That's probably an isolated thing.
0: Chris just said, my ex-wife didn't work for a while, and I hated her because she wouldn't do a damn thing around the house all day. I'd get pissed. And by the way, she ballooned up. Broads. Yep. That's how he ended it, too.
1: See? This one says, I'm smiling the whole drive into work knowing my wife is sitting at home listening to this. Oh, see, and Ryan's bitter about it, but you got to tell her.
0: But did you guys have a discussion about it? That's right. The question.
1: Said, if my wife quits her job and doesn't do anything, she better have her ass in the air every day I come home. Sometimes I'm not going to want it, but it better be offered.
0: That's not going to happen, though. It's not gonna happen. Know that.
1: So my gal was unemployed, too. Laid there all day doing nothing. No dinner. Clean, but nothing great. The sex was amazing. Nathan Sutherland.
2: Did you say cooked or clean? There was something.
1: She cleaned. Yeah, self-cleaning. Probably had some apparatus.
0: Laying on a bidet or what? Yeah,
1: I don't know. Well, you know what? By the time you got there, the shift before had
2: cleaned. There you go. That's right.
1: Yeah, there's a lot of guys out there with girls who have quit on them. There's a lot of anger. Ryan, I'm most worried about you. He knows his wife is at home listening to this. We're saying everything he wants to say. You can't just up and quit. Men or women, you can't just up and quit. Got to have that discussion. Have a plan. That's just awful. There you go. Not bad. Disrespect.
3: It's true. No rats.
2: You could test her and go in and say, oh, no.
1: I quit, too.
2: Right. What are we going to do now?
1: Yeah.
3: You can't quit.
1: Like, see how that, terrible it is. Yeah. That's
2: about,
1: a good idea.
2: Talk about the bird test.
1: Yeah. That's a good idea. Pack a box of stuff at your office that you don't want anymore.
2: Yeah.
1: And make it look like you just walked out. See, I quit, too. You were right. This is freeing.
2: Yeah.
1: And I'm not going to work either.
2: Yeah.
1: We're done.
3: What are we supposed to do now?
1: She'll throw that. You're the man. You're supposed to do this
2: thing. Oh, now we're discussing things?
1: Now it's a thing.
3: The man is supposed to do that stuff.
1: Oh, I see. There's that dude on that At Whatever podcast that always does that. It says, what does a man get out of a traditional relationship when he has to be the traditional male and you can do whatever you want? And all the women are like, well, because like he can cook and he can clean. He's like, yeah, so why do I need you? Well, sex? Multiple options there.
0: Can rent to own.
1: Yeah, and if I'm paying, and the guy made a great point, if I'm paying to have my house clean and I'm paying for meals, what's the difference if I'm paying for sex, if that's all I'm getting provided? And what if you're not providing that?
2: Right.
1: Now you're just a drain. It's not right. It's not the right way to think, but on either side. There you go. Brett, nice job. Filled in for Brady nicely. I'm not sure. And I'm just going to end in like three murders. But still.
0: You don't think that Brady would have given any advice? Or
3: no, but sometimes a woman just has to be tradition. Put the dress.
1: If you're going
3: to
1: play the. Yeah, if you're going to play Beaver Cleaver's mom.
0: Better play Beaver Cleaver's mom.
1: Remember in Mad Men? Every time Don Draper came home, food was on the table.
0: Yep. And scotch ready to go.
1: Betsy looked good. And she greeted him with a scotch.
0: Damn right.
1: I'm all for that.
0: Right.
1: If you don't want to work, that's great. But it's not going to happen.
0: It's not reality.
1: No.
2: John,
1: they get mad at you for
0: it. Right.
2: John, I missed the walk yesterday, but I got to say that if my wife quits working, my friends say that she's brave and girl power and all that, whatever, with their fist in the air. But if I do it, all my guy friends and the women say I'm a deadbeat.
1: Yeah.
2: Why does that check?
1: Because it's traditional. Because you would be. Because as a man, you're supposed to provide. You're supposed to do that. And if you quit and you let somebody else do it for you, you're a second place figure. It's not fair. A woman can make more than you, but you have to kick in. As a guy, you can't sit back and not kick in. Any guy that's like, I'll just clean the house and hang around. No, you can't do that. And a lot of dudes have had this happen, and they're like, my wife had it happen. She was having sex with her boss and had to quit. Didn't tell me that.
0: Look, obviously she had no respect for him. I mean, you know, if she's not going to respect you with something like this, what else is she going to do or not do? Cordell and Cordell, bro.

0: It's time to laugh again.
1: This is HMS Rewind. A full week of Holmberg's morning sickness wrapped up in one Saturday morning.

0: Well, Thursday morning, somehow, I don't even remember how, but we started talking about the new Buc-ee's that's going to be opening up on the west side. And we just didn't realize how much Brady loves it and knows probably more than anybody in this building about Buc-ee's truck stops.
1: Jesus, these people are pissed off about the wrong address on Buc-ee's.
0: Yeah, yeah. Like 20 emails, and are we
2: seen
0: it?
2: You've seen how many Brady's there are out there.
3: And they are happy about the Buc-ee's.
2: Yeah. They totally changed their mindset, too, from the hat that's going to destroy life. The Bruno says, what do you care about the hat? You're already getting halved. Yeah, of course I'm getting halved, but I want to do it again.
0: Buc-ee's is awesome. Great barbecue, brisket sandwiches, and ultra clean. I mean, clean bathrooms. It's definitely worth a visit.
1: What? My house has clean bathrooms. I don't make people come in and look.
2: Oh, my God. They've got food and bathrooms. Every place does.
4: And over 200 types of jerky.
3: Oh, Jesus Christ.
2: You're gonna die from the paradox of choice.
3: Jesus Christ.
1: Too much jerky. I can't make a decision.
4: That's what I've been told.
3: Man. Plus, how many dairy offerings do they have?
4: Miles of cheese.
1: Miles
0: got
1: to
0: their
1: morning.
0: Own dairy out back, as a matter of fact.
1: Come on.
0: How much dairy they have.
2: Do you see why I'm frustrated with you? Listen to your Buc-ee's knowledge. You sat there just dead-eyed about the future going to hell with a mind-reading hat.
4: I just got a little fired up when he said it was west of...
2: Yeah, I know, because you have details. Well, you ask questions and you got answers. Questions lead to answers, lead to knowledge. You.
1: A mind-reading hat. Mikey and Pop Rocks won.
3: Meh.
1: Meh. Story about the Pope's driver's license. That's a winner. We'll get to that mind-reading hat eventually.
4: A little thing.
2: Yeah, I want to talk about how we're all going to have hantavirus, too, because that's the worst handled thing I've ever seen. The Canary Islands.
3: They let a bunch of them go.
2: They put them on planes.
3: Yeah.
2: Every one of them, like, yeah, fly wherever you want. Here's, and they gave them, like, free passage to the world.
3: Well, the ones that got off had plans to only be on the boat, like, half the way. And they were going to go to, I think, South Africa or something like that.
2: Well, there were two dozen of them.
3: Switzerland.
2: Dozen of the people who were infected on the boat. Got on planes and went other places, Switzerland, Africa, like they were on a cruise line.
3: Yep.
2: And so they're like, you guys can go. 23 passengers aboard this thing, got off the ship mid-stop, and like they went everywhere. Spanish passenger went on to Spain and England and everybody, Netherlands, Taiwan, Australia, US of A. And they got on planes. And so they put the hantavirus people on these planes. So everybody on the plane's going to end up having hantavirus. It's everywhere. And you know, it's eaten
0: right after Spirit closes.
2: Yeah,
0: too.
2: I know. Right on airlines I'm going to get on. Because you know most of those cruise people are hopping on Spirit.
4: Kirby's trip to Europe's been canceled.
2: Yeah. Well, we're all going to be dead. Oh, my God.
3: That was what makes you put your foot down?
4: Yep.
3: Hantavirus?
1: Can't have that hantavirus floating around my house. So, put the hat on.
2: Ready for the public by the end of the year. Look at you. You're dead-eyeing me right now. I think you're half a corpse.
0: He's still on Buc-ee's. He's not paying any attention.
1: Buc-ee's. Look at the hat. Just Buc-ee's. Jerky.
4: Oh, they have some clothing.
3: What's their scheduled opening date, Brady?
1: I had heard.
3: I'll give you within 3 days. 3 or 4 days.
4: June 27th.
2: That's pretty good.
3: June 22nd.
2: All right.
0: Jesus Christ.
2: We got the week right.
3: Wow.
0: I wouldn't have got the month right, let alone the week.
4: You mean it's earlier?
1: Oh, my God. I have 5 days I wasn't planning on a Buc-ee's being open.
3: You know why? Because the 22nd's on a Monday. He'll be in here working. The 27th is a weekend.
2: What stops you from just...
4: Monday's off.
2: Flying to Dallas.
0: Get out of my butt that day.
2: Driving to Buc-ee's over there. Why is it only here?
4: I don't know. I mean, people rant and rave about the Buc-ee's.
3: I've had a couple, ranting about
4: I've had
3: it
4: a
3: right
4: couple
3: now.
4: Of products from Buc-ee's. It was very good.
2: You but, have?
4: Yeah.
2: You had Buc-ee's deliver?
4: Mike Ice from the spreader of the COVID virus back in the years.
2: Oh.
4: Back in the days.
2: he got that for those of you tuning in, that means he gave Brady
4: Mike
2: COVID.
4: Ice, yeah, gave me COVID. He moved to Houston. And there's a Buc-ee's around there on the way there. And he sent me a care package from Buc-ee's. A t-shirt and...
0: Glad I don't have friends like that.
2: Me too. What a cruddy gift.
0: Not only COVID given, but the Buc-ee's gift pack.
3: Buc-ee's.
2: Convenience store present.
4: And a barbecue bottle of Buc-ee's barbecue. Good.
2: Enough so that you'll drive from Gilbert all the way over to Bucky's.
5: He's going
2: to
5: DoorDash.
4: I got big
5: plans
4: for Bucky's this year. It's going to be a Bucky's Thanksgiving.
2: Is it? Are you taking the whole family over?
4: Yep. We're not going to go there. We're going to.
3: Does the family know this?
2: Hold on, time out.
4: Yeah, they were told.
2: For a second, sure. I'm not sure. Are you kidding?
4: No.
2: You're having a Bucky's Thanksgiving.
4: Yeah.
2: They're not even open. You've never had any of their
4: Billy,
2: stuff.
4: You know, my buddy Billy, he's been to a Bucky's. He's like,
3: so you made
4: it's
3: this.
4: Steve Jones rants and raves about Bucky's.
2: Steve Jones is insane.
3: Yeah.
2: Have you met him?
5: The best.
2: Yeah, I know. He's nuts. You ever hear his movie reviews? He likes all the bad ones.
3: Didn't you hear him take his advice?
4: But so far, the stuff that I've had from Bucky's has been
2: okay,
4: good.
2: But Steve Jones goes to the worst restaurants in the world. You got to try this place. Why don't you get the rats off the table?
4: He's had a couple of flops.
2: A lot of them.
3: So much so that when Bucky's was announced, you said Thanksgiving 2026.
4: I was over at Easter. Put my foot down. Let's have a Bucky's Thanksgiving.
3: Man.
2: Oh, we're in. God. It's a convenience store, right? And they just...
3: It's like a gigantic QT on steroids.
4: They got 200 pumps.
2: It's like QT, right? What is wrong with you?
4: But the food in is really good.
2: There we go. We lost
1: them again. They have delicious treats.
2: There's so much food that you pass from your house to Bucky's. Probably better.
4: Greenhorn.
2: It's just weird. Bucky's. People are getting a little weird about it.
4: Yeah, there's a...
2: This says, I was in Dallas a few weeks ago. I went to Bucky's. They didn't even have Mentos. That's what I wanted. I'm sticking with QT. Piss off, Bucky's. All right.
5: I'm spotting you.
2: Yeah, I guess I don't have, where you don't have curiosity on things that are interesting, I don't have curiosity about stuff like that. Like, I have zero desire to drive to Bucky's Chico sticks.
3: So you're saying you don't have curiosity about things that aren't interesting?
2: Yeah, I have curiosity about things that are really interesting. Brady doesn't. Where we flip-flop that is Brady has interest in, like, a place with 200 gas pumps.
4: You know, I'll go visit the pygmy hippo at the zoo and then come back. You know, it's going to be double.
3: Sure.
2: He's proving my point.
3: Day, right? Wait a minute. Are they open on Thanksgiving?
4: No, you get it before.
2: Well, these are multiple trips to Bucky. Okay. He's going to find a reason to go to the zoo, which is really a reason to go to Bucky.
4: My guess is I bet you they are.
2: It'll be my
3: hold on, are we talking about Bucky's or the zoo? Because I'm talking about the zoo currently, thinking that you're going to double up on Thanksgiving.
4: Oh, no, going out before, when it opens.
3: Okay.
4: June.
3: Oh, I didn't think you were going to wait until November once they're open.
4: Yeah.
5: He'll be at the soft opening.
4: Yeah, if they want to give me an early preview.
3: VIP invite?
2: Here's a Bucky's review that I think I could, this is what I assume it's going to be. It says, I was at the one in Texas, in Lulling, Texas, 2 weeks back. Cheap beer. Clean toilets, I'll give you that. Cheap soda. Food is wildly overrated. Half the place is full of Goodwill stuff. I avoid it like the plague because it was also filled with children and families.
4: That's a guy that got fired from Bucky's.
5: Oh, here we go. He's the food at Bucky's. First person history.
2: My neighbor's daughter wanted to go to Bucky's for her birthday a couple years ago. Your neighbor's daughter's a thick one, isn't she?
5: Or from Gilbert.
2: That's what my hat would have told you. Sometimes I don't need the hat. Sometimes I just say the thoughts. They went and they got all kinds of Bucky stuff. Socks, shirts, blankets, even a Christmas inflatable of Bucky. What's Bucky, a beaver or something?
3: Yeah, he's a beaver.
2: They drove all the way to Texas for this.
3: Brady, as a fellow fat kid that has been to Bucky's, it's overrated.
4: Overrated.
2: I can't imagine a gas station is that exciting.
3: And you're committed to Thanksgiving on it.
4: You're going to do it. Well, I'll check it out beforehand.
2: This is a good review.
4: I think, you know, are you going to be able to check? It was one of those things like, hey, let's go to Vegas.
2: No, it's not anything like that.
4: What? Well, it's a spontaneous idea. Whether or not we follow through with it.
5: Take a lap.
2: Yeah.
5: Take a lap.
2: You just comp that to a Vegas weekend.
4: Like when you...
5: The Aria or Bucky's, you know, it's...
4: You have a drunk friend on a Friday night at midnight. Let's go to Vegas. It's a spontaneous idea.
3: Not even close. The payoff is so much
2: One of them
3: better.
2: Is making a great suggestion that maybe even sober I'd consider. A drunk guy screaming, let's go to Bucky's at 12 is like, you're drunk. Calm down. We're not driving to a convenience store all the way across town.
4: Let's have Bucky's Thanksgiving.
2: No, I think everybody thinks it's a joke, and you are actually taking it seriously.
3: It would be funny if you had those drunk moments, because then we could relate it to that.
2: When Billy comes back, and he's like, oh, you were talking about this on the air. I was kidding. We're not doing Thanksgiving at Bucky's.
4: And my heart sat on it.
2: Gary says Bucky's is like a Bass Pro Shop gas station. It's stupid. It's just weird. The snacks are all over the place, and they've got really odd ones. That's why Brady wants to go. The snacks are plentiful.
3: 100%.
6: Nailed beef jerky, yeah.
3: Nailed it. He knows about the wall of beef jerky, John.
2: Yeah.
4: That was Steve Jones' first report.
6: It's unbelievable.
2: Steve Jones gets diarrhea constantly because he eats everywhere. And then reviews it like it didn't happen.
6: I did get a little sick.
2: What?
6: Well, I was eating some tikka masala at a place that's inside of a strip mall. It's just behind a rat trap festival. They've got this thing in the parking lot.
3: Was it good, Steve?
6: Oh, when I won the U.S. Open, we ate groundhog out of the ground. 10 out of 10. I did have diarrhea for a month.
0: You know Brady's going to be there for the soft opening. I'm sure he's already got his invite for this thing. I've never seen anybody get so excited about a gas station convenience store open. I mean, I'm not going to drive all the way to Westside. There's a QT right around the block from my house.
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1: Now, don't forget, you guys, about the big Disneyland contest we're doing. 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All right, coming back into the second hour. John started doing some reading, and you know how that goes. And he came across the dead internet theory and how it's going to affect our behavior online. Plus, comedian Ryan Davis stopped by on Friday morning telling us about his shows over at Stand Up Live. It's all happening in the second hour of HMS Rewind.

0: Welcome to hour number two of HMS Rewind. It's Brett Vesely sitting with you guys this morning. And, well, John kind of got up on a soapbox a little bit after doing some reading and came across the dead internet theory and how it's going to affect our behavior online. And what appears to be real online may not be real in real life. Does that make sense? Well, find out.
1: You know what's crazy when you start doing, like, you start looking into conspiracies, and it turns out there's a lot of them that people were screaming, this is a conspiracy, and it turned out to be kind of right, so I like them. Again, not necessarily that I buy into all of them. People can't really wrap their brains around if you say, and there's a possibility of that, that you aren't just in it, because we're all so stupid now that we can't have subtle, nuanced conversations without hearing somebody say, you know, that makes sense to me, without putting them in a camp that they've gone crazy. I like thinking outside of the lines a little bit. And so conspiracy theories have always interested me because there is usually a hint of truth that caused them. There's one out there called the dead internet theory. And I was looking into this yesterday. The dead internet theory has tons of legs. And I have a feeling in a few years we're going to be like, ah, not a theory. It's basically when they say the internet is closing in on a majority of things that are bots or computer generated and not by people. So the earliest estimates are it's somewhere between, and this is a big one, 5% and 30% of all things you see on the internet are bots, and that includes comments, on
0: followers, social media,
1: huge, and it's China and Russia, and to a degree the United States probably has to be behind this, but it's basically researchers say a huge chunks of online activity are automated, and some platforms viral topics, large percentage currently of comments and engagement is now assumed to be fake or bot-driven. And especially for, say, like a political...
0: Like the polls?
1: Well, no. It's like, maybe, I don't know. But like the articles that you read, the things you see on the internet that are leaning one way, the comments are bot-driven by algorithms to say, this is in the algorithm that we're looking for, and they create fake people, essentially, and AI makes that real easy. And then they put them in there. They'll make a bot to where it's a blocked site so you can't see anybody's picture. It may or may not exist. Asked to follow, they say no. It never follows. Like a bot never will follow through. But it can make it look like, oh, it's an internet page or an Instagram page, and it just doesn't. So they're saying right now the guess is 30 to 50% of what you're seeing is bots.
0: Damn.
1: Is 5 to 30%. But in the next 2 or 3 years, they're going to say that now it will become what they're calling the dead internet. Because it'll be more fake than it will be real. And we can't tell. And they put AI to the test to try to find it.
2: And so by being the dead internet, if it gets to the 50% mark, people will just start tuning out?
1: No. The dead internet is basically like, that's when we're at the tipping point of we will be overwhelmed by artificial information. Not necessarily incorrect, but artificial information. And again, you do it. You go to an Instagram page and it talks to you. It says what you're like. It's the algorithm of what you click on and what you like.
2: I get that.
1: And so you'll see that if you ever go to the comments, that's what will create the dead internet. All the comments you read will be in line with how you think. And they're saying that eventually and quite soon, that will be over 50% artificial to manipulate your thinking to say, oh, it's. Basically a brainwashing situation to say, oh, all these people are aligned with that. I'm in this camp. And then eventually it'll start creating its own internet content to sway people, which means mainly politically, a lot of it, for consumerism and stuff to make you buy things. So they asked the internet AI, like, currently how much of what I'm seeing was created naturally by real people? And two or three of the AI programs that they're like, we don't know. It's like, no, we didn't program you to ever say we don't know. And it wouldn't do it. Like, it's incalculable. We can't figure it out. And AI is basically saying, I'm never going to tell you if it's real or it's not, because that goes against what I'm programmed to do.
0: Jenna says, say it simple. All the dummies arguing in comments are arguing with no one.
1: That was the big thing in the article. It's like half the time you're in the midst of an argument with something, it's not even a real thing. It's a bot that's designed to rage bait. They have tons of those. So it's the same thing they're always saying about fake news and all that, and that's manipulated by, but that is actually human driven. The rage bait stuff that they accuse, the right accuses the left of doing all the time. Oh, it's just the protesters that have the pre-printed signs, and these are, calculated trolls. The trolls are now all fake and designed to get you into that situation to divide. It's insane.
2: Crazy.
1: And it said 2 to 3 years, the majority of what you're interacting with on the internet won't be human. And that'll be the dead internet, because it'll be more dead than alive. It'll be not dead in the ways it's not being used. It'll be more inhuman. Nothing that you're talking to is actually a real live thing. And we already can't tell. So in a couple of years when that technology is even better, it's weird to think what we're in the middle of. I've been on this AI kick for a while. It is really, truly weird to think what we're in the center of. Because it's changing with or without us. It's one thing about the Industrial Revolution is we were changing. We were building the things. We were doing it. And then we had these giant buildings that we could start doing mass production in. Because, you know, machines and things like that. It's crazy. So, what do you do? Stop getting angry at a computer screen. First and foremost. And the AI thing said that. Why do you let someone else's comment bother you so much that you feel the need to chime in? And so it basically is like, it's your fault. The bots are trying to get you mad. If you get mad, that's on you.
2: It's funny because it used to be people just enjoyed trolling.
1: Sure.
2: Now,
1: trolls.
2: Artificial troll.
1: That's still a thing. But what we discovered through trolling is the reaction is real. In real life, if you've got a guy in the office that's trying to piss you off, you got two options. Knock him out or ignore him. And knocking them out usually comes with a prison sentence. So an adjusted human being, an adult, is going to be like, this guy's not getting under my skin. I don't care. He bothers me. I don't like him, but I can get around it. For some reason, the internet can't do that. They call it the internet muscles and the keyboard warriors and stuff. They couldn't stop themselves. And the algorithm started to realize, they interact a lot when you disagree with them on a platform that's mostly yes men. So it interjects into algorithms the opposite opinion and explodes the comments. And half the comments are designed to make people, you know, team up. It's tribalism. How fast can we make them homogenized in their thought and then send them out as a group? So the conspiracy theory is the bots will eventually put us in two camps and then use us for battle. Like, it'll manipulate the human mind to say, I'm in this camp and this one only. And it trolls you into a feeling. And then they can have, you know, fights and battles, which is the divide and conquer, only it's being done by computers. Are we smart enough? So far, no. Absolutely not. And are we aware? And that's the thing that we are. We are aware of it. But we still. Last time you went on and commented on a story. Have you done it?
3: No, I mean, not that I can remember. I mean, if a regular story, no. But like a friend's thing, yeah, okay, whatever.
1: Yeah.
3: But like a story that, you know, Fox or CNN or something like that, but no.
1: Do you get an argument on your friend's Instagram?
3: No.
1: You just ignore it?
3: No, I don't got time for that. I got better things to do about
1: that. That is the attitude all of us need to have.
3: It's crazy how many bots are out there and all that kind of stuff and how they're putting everybody up against each other. You know, I was just looking at my Instagram followers and I think I lost like 25 in like one day. And when I was doing some research on it, apparently they must have been bots because I guess they every once in a while they go through and clean the bots out. But the dead internet theory, they may be onto something.
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0: Well, the ladies have come up with another one for us, and John just learned about the bird test. This is basically where women ask their men a question, hoping for the right answer. Typical broads, but, well, Monday morning we discussed this situation.
1: There was a thing I saw a lot, and then the opposite of it is, it's like, you know, you can't go crazy. So, ironically, I go home from the walk, I plop down on the couch, and I take a look at, you know, the phone, and there's this thing called, does he see the bird test?
0: The hell is that?
1: Oh, boy, here we go. And this is the reason why we don't talk, because it leads to crap like this. We open up with emotions. And the next thing you know, we're in the middle of a bird test we didn't know about. So evidently, broads have been doing this to us for a long time. We haven't known it. So I'm going to let the cat out of the bag.
0: All right.
1: They don't look and actually marvel at them. They look at them and say, I wonder if that boring, stupid thing I just noticed will open up a conversation with him. So, like, if Mathai and you were walking along and she goes, look at that little bird. She doesn't care about that bird at all. She wants to hear you react to something she saw. It's the bird test.
0: What?
1: Yeah.
0: This is stupid.
1: Brett, we all know it's stupid.
0: Broads.
1: So she's basically like, if I point out something small, minute, seemingly meaningless, but I said it, so it must mean something to me, will he scoff at me or will he engage and start a bigger conversation? I got news for you, ladies. We're going to scoff at you.
0: Oh, yeah.
1: Yeah, no, unless you're dating a dude who loves baby birds. Unless it's something crazy going on with that bird, too.
0: Well, yeah, if it's injured or something, okay,
1: right.
0: Yeah.
1: Right. Yeah, well, yeah, because then we got a problem to solve.
0: Yeah,
1: we can help.
0: Absolutely.
1: Or stomp it out or do whatever it is we do. But, yeah, the bird test is a real thing, which is, you know, why we as men don't open up. Because the second we do, we start getting involved in this crap. We don't want to talk about that. In fact, this is a story that, for the ages, Brett.
0: All right.
1: Got a bird in the backyard. A kestrel. They're kind of mean. And they swoop down on the dogs. Crap everywhere. They eat other birds. They're mean. And the eggs in the nests and things like that, they just swoop in there and they take them. This guy's been a dick for a year. So I'm over at the house Saturday. And I see him sitting on the fence. I'm 200 feet away. 150 feet. I'm going to give myself a little less credit.
0: All right.
1: I was going to say 500 feet, but that would be crazy, but I think we'd all know it. About 150 feet out. I look down and I pick up a rock. And I mean, I lay into this perfect arc, curving left, unbelievable throw. And about you know when you throw something about halfway there, you're like, that's in. That's going to make, that's getting it done. If that bird is not paying attention, I win. I plucked this thing off the fence with a rock from about 150 feet. He takes off flying. I don't think he had much left in him. I think it was a five-finger death rock.
0: Nice.
1: I think he flew maybe 100 feet and then went to his death nest. He's gone.
0: Got that prick.
1: I got that
0: years.
1: Prick. Now, try bragging about that if no one saw it. That hawk that's been bugging everybody? I just hit him with a rock from way over here.
2: Uh-huh.
1: What do you mean, uh-huh? You've been bitching about that thing for a year.
2: Yeah.
1: I just passed the male bird test. You point out a bird to me, and I'll hit it with a rock. You point out a woman points out a bird, and we're supposed to talk about it. No, I plucked it off the fence. Had to be 150 feet. In fact, I'm going to measure it today.
0: All right.
1: About 150 feet. It was one of those throws that when it leaves your hand, you're like, oh, no. And then I started to feel bad, because I'm like, that's just dead. That's a dead-eye chuck. I'm Dennis the Menace. It wasn't even with a slingshot. I did it with my arm.
0: So you're like Corbin Carroll out there just winging that thing in?
1: David and Goliath. I mean, it was perfect. And I hope that I killed it because the fence is just covered in bird poop. Hopefully, I killed it. Amazing throw. I got no credit for this. I'm getting nothing.
0: On this show, you do.
1: But we're expected to pass. That's right, Brett.
0: We're men.
1: But we're expected to pass a bird test that later, when they're at Postinos, it's like,
2: I tried the bird test and he didn't even answer it.
1: But we come in with the real bird test, which is, I just plucked one off a fence from 150 feet with my just brawn. Just that's all it took was manpower.
2: Yeah, I didn't see it, so.
1: So it didn't happen?
2: Well.
1: What are you, a solipsist now? If it's not in your consciousness, it doesn't exist. I just killed that bird we've been bitching about.
2: Well, If he comes back.
3: Look, if he comes back, he's going to be retarded. He's got massive brain damage. He's a big rock. Then she starts talking about taking it to the sanctuary if it comes back injured. We've wanted this thing dead for 2 years.
1: Why it's not working out. Why it's not working out, though.
0: What's with these birds?
1: The bird test. So just be warned, boys, that if, in fact, some stupid thing when you're, like, out.
2: Would you just look at that little tiny bird?
1: She didn't care about that bird. She's seeing how you react. I mean, that's a test.
0: I'm going to react the exact same way. Big
1: where? Yeah.
0: Deal.
1: Where? What? What? Birds everywhere. That's what every guy says. This? Birds. But what they're really worried about is, I think what they said in the end of the thing was they expect it to spark conversation. Not necessarily about birds, but to get you to say something about little things in life. I'm like, we're never going to do that. This is a waste of time. You're going to hate us because we're never going to do it right. That's one we're never going to get right.
2: Look at that little leaf over there.
1: Oh, yeah, leaf. We see exactly what you're pointing at. And we don't test you. We don't test broads.
0: No, we don't want to hear it.
1: No. We don't sit back and go, did you just see the bent muffler on the back of that GTO?
2: Now that's dumb.
1: They just say exactly. And suddenly they're better than us.
2: That's stupid. Why would I even look at that?
1: And we go, yeah, that's true. Why would you care about that? And it's not some test. I just wanted to start a conversation about GTOs.
0: Why would I care about that?
2: I don't care about that stuff.
1: Because they're allowed to say it. We get tested. We get dealt with. So sitting there at that man walk on Sunday, it was nice to hear all these guys want to talk. But I think I walked away from it saying the reason we don't want to talk is because we'll end up in conversations about small birds. I don't want to do that. Ever. Not an ornithologist. So I think that's where I am with that. It was nice, though. It was really nice to chat with all the fellas. And again, always a reminder that if...
0: No bird test this weekend with the boys?
1: No, we did. Not one of them said, would you just look at that small red rock? Huh? Oh, am I supposed to... I'm supposed to have a moment now, aren't I?
0: God, what am I? The ugly sweater party?
1: Yeah, yeah, I got it. Terrible. This is gay. I think I'm gonna have to blow this guy. If I blow you, will you stop talking about little birds? That's as simple as it is, ladies. That's the test for you.
0: I'll bet during Pride the bird test has been used constant. Up like crazy walking down Central.
1: It's still dudes. The dudes don't do it to each other. They just blow each other. They just blow it. Trust me, Michael and Troy, they just blow each other. They get in arguments and it's like, oh, I'm going to... They get... Like, it's a punishment. I'm going to blow you harder than ever tonight. Like, what the... I've been in cars with them when they're in a little argument. Oh, bitch. You better lay there and take it tonight. And like, oh, they settle their differences through a sexual act.
0: You know, broads could learn something from them.
1: Yes. They love the gays.
0: Yeah.
1: They will not behave like them. They think they're funny. Because they don't have the weapon of war. That's the problem. It's because when they get mad at us, they can't go, oh, I'm just going to ride you. Like, nope, they can't do that. Gay guy's like, I'm going to punish your ass later. I'm like, ooh. Like, they kind of get excited about their fights. And you get in little fist fights, too. You start hitting each other because you're dudes. The fella can punch another fella. Like, ah, shut your mouth. And the next thing you know, you're power bottom.
0: Well, they may be slapping each other, but that's...
1: Maybe.
0: You know,
1: it's not a good fight.
0: Right, yeah, yeah.
1: I mean, there's definitely some twink problem and, you know, the butch ones, but anyway.
0: It's on, bitch, right now.
1: Oh, my God, that sounded like Michael. Oh, it's on now, bitch.
0: You know what? If you don't want the true answer from me, don't ask me. Don't ask me a question where you're hoping I'll give you the response you want, because I don't play that game. This bird test thing is, I'm not going to say for the birds, I'm not going to pull a Brady, but this is crap.

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0: All right, don't forget to tune into the Morning Sickness next week, because not only are we going to have those code words for you guys to get your butt over to Disneyland, we're going to have comedians Willie Barcina in studio, Chad Daniels, and Kristen Key. They're all going to be at Stand Up Live, Tempe Improv, Desert Ridge. 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

0: Well, Friday morning comedian Ryan Davis stopped by the studios telling us about his shows over at Stand Up Live this weekend.
1: So much is changing. And they keep saying we're going to live to be 120 now. Are you one of those people that wants to live for years and years and years?
2: Not with my inactivity.
1: Yeah.
2: I'm 120 and can't get off the couch?
1: Yeah.
2: No.
1: Are you sedentary now?
2: Yeah, I don't move much, man. I'm not even going to lie to you. I don't move much.
1: What do you do with your time?
2: TV? Nah, Doom Scroll.
1: Oh, you're just Doom Scroll?
2: Yeah. All right. Yeah, like, I don't...
3: Like, to the point where you look forward to Doom Scrolling.
2: Yeah. I wake up and, like, I can watch my phone while I'm brushing my teeth.
1: Do you want to get on our algorithm?
2: Yeah, I would love
1: All
2: to
1: All right,
2: get
1: that's cool. I'd Brett, send him some stuff.
2: Oh, yeah. Yeah, it'll make me move.
3: Oh, yeah.
2: I tried to dodge that blast. That was the most working out I've done.
1: When you doom scroll, what is your algorithm? What do you have on there that you're like, man, there's a lot of that coming to me?
2: It switches. It depends on, because I'm a sports guy.
1: Yeah.
2: But I'm also a, like, it's weird. I'll watch some of the, like, cruelest stuff. Mm-hmm. And then I'll watch, like, Soldiers Come Home.
1: So you start crying when the little boy sees his dad come back from war. And then
3: you gotta get the emotions.
2: Dad comes home from jail, same emotion. Yeah, gets me all the same. He's not a hero or nothing, but it's just something about the kid.
3: He's home.
2: Because I know the kid doesn't know. Yeah. The kid walks in, oh my God. I was like, this is a terrible person. You're crying Daddy. For him. Like, I can't, but the kids get me.
1: And it just, you start weeping.
2: Yeah.
1: Because dad's back from his, attempted murder.
2: Yeah, his attempted murder.
1: We don't know what he did, but it wasn't good.
2: It was. You can always tell how bad it was by how dad's dressed. When he comes to the door, he's like, oh, that's 80s. He's been in there for a minute.
1: He's got a Clinton for president shirt on. Like, good to see you. That would make his kid kind of old.
2: Yeah, man. Let's
1: look at that. True.
2: 30-year-old kid be old.
1: At what point do you stop crying when the prisoner comes home and the son is hugging him? I think it's like a cutoff's like 12.
2: Yeah, no. Yeah. Once they're grown, you're like,
1: oh, I loved you, Dad. I missed you.
2: Dad,
1: you
2: could have visited.
3: You're talking like the 5 and below.
2: Yeah.
3: Kids that don't realize.
2: Yeah, they don't realize. You can tell they don't realize.
3: Dad's been away.
1: Do you have kids?
2: I do.
1: You do? How many?
2: I have 2.
1: You have 2 kids.
2: Yeah.
1: Is that a good thing?
2: Oh, it's a great thing.
1: Okay,
2: it's
1: just checking.
2: It's a great thing.
1: Some people
2: learning. I'm learning how to parent from my dad.
1: Oh, yeah?
2: You know what I mean? I didn't follow how he raised us, but he has kids younger than me. So I just watch how he does it.
1: Oh, okay.
2: Yeah.
1: He had kids, like, a lot younger than you?
2: Oh, no. He has younger than my children, kids.
1: Your father has kids younger than your kids.
2: Yeah, he just won't stop.
1: Wait a minute. How old are your kids?
2: My kids are 11 and 9.
1: And your dad has kids younger.
2: I have an 8-year-old brother that he keeps trying to get me to hang out with. I don't know what the problem is.
1: Yeah. How old's your dad? He's gonna be 70.
2: My dad's about 70.
1: Yeah. Get out of here.
2: Yeah. He was like, when you gonna hang out with your brother? I was like, we drink over here. You know that.
1: What does he want you to do with him?
2: I don't know what he wants to do.
3: Babysit.
2: Yeah. And I'm like, my son is older than your son.
1: How old's his
2: I don't even call him my brother.
3: No,
2: I'd be like
3: can't.
2: The other
3: that
2: kid.
3: Is wild.
2: Yeah, it doesn't feel like it.
1: How old's the mom?
2: The mom's older than me, so that works.
1: Okay, but he's like a lot older? Or couldn't be too much, because then menopause stopping that.
2: She's probably less than 10 years older than me, probably.
1: Okay, so she's in her mid-40s.
2: Yeah.
1: Dad's 70.
2: Yeah.
1: High five to dad.
2: Man. I'm telling you, he's good.
1: Yeah,
2: he's
1: doing all right.
2: Is
1: that Lawrence Fishburne by any chance? I'm just asking because he's smooth like that.
2: The funny part is he just recently got married, but he married a woman his age. Yeah,
1: his babies were the young one.
2: Yeah,
1: age appropriate for
2: the rest of his life. Yeah,
3: this just isn't working out.
1: How many marriages?
2: He was married to my mom, and then he's married to his new wife.
1: And your mom married again?
2: No.
1: Does she hate your dad?
2: Yes.
1: Yeah. She swore. Is she a lesbian now? Because that's probably the.
2: Asexual, probably, but I haven't seen her around anybody.
1: Doesn't want anything to do with people.
2: No, she don't want anything to do with anybody.
3: She don't
2: want to
3: go back to Titanic.
1: What was your mom's reaction when you're like, hey, dad's going to have a baby?
2: She was not okay with that.
1: No, she was
2: not.
1: No,
2: not at all. She had 6. With my dad, yeah. Wow.
1: She had 6, and how many does he have?
2: He has 8.
1: Oh, my God.
2: So, wow. I'm actually the middle.
1: Okay.
2: I have 40-year-old siblings okay. and an 8-year-old brother.
3: Wow.
2: Yeah.
1: That's kind
3: Do
1: of awesome.
3: Do the other brothers hang out with the 8-year-old?
2: Man, we come together to try to remember his name. So that's no, the kind of games we play.
3: There's no like, hockey get-togethers.
2: Hey, Lil Davis. yeah, what?
1: What have you settled on?
2: D.
1: D. Lil
2: yeah,
1: D.
2: Lil D.
1: Lil D's good.
4: Yeah, I like that.
2: Yeah.
1: Is he a cool kid, or is it, do you hate him because he's 8?
2: No. Every time I see him, it's so funny because we all look like my dad. So the fact that, you know, he has a different mom, he just looks like all of us. He looks like what we looked like in the 80s. That's all he looks like.
4: That's yeah, hilarious.
2: Crazy.
1: Now, do your kids, do they get along with their uncle?
2: Oh, no, my children.
1: The 8-year-old
2: yeah,
1: boy?
2: Yeah, no, my children are like me. They're loners, man. Like,
1: really?
2: Yeah, I'm like, I got some kids for you to play with. I was like, why would you do that?
1: Why would you bring
2: why,
1: that to
2: Yeah,
1: us?
2: Why would you bring it?
1: That's your uncle.
2: Me to share.
3: Uncle.
1: Your uncle. Yeah. That is your uncle.
2: Yeah, it's your uncle.
1: To babysit for your uncle.
2: Yeah, man.
3: You listen to your uncle now.
2: Yeah, nah. And I tell I used to joke all the time in my set that, like, if my kids wanted to beat up their uncle, I'm letting it go.
3: Yeah.
2: Yeah, like, what do you mean? I don't get to bully you. I'm too old. But as a brother, I feel like it's my job to make sure you get beat up by somebody.
1: Yeah.
2: Hey,
1: let your kids do.
2: Yeah. I made your bullies. I didn't even know it.
1: And it's even weirder when you get into that creepy uncle thing because he's 8. He's going to do creepy stuff no matter what, but it doesn't damage anybody else.
2: No, and my kids, imagine them trying to describe how they hang out with their uncle.
1: Yeah.
2: It's like, and before they tell you that he's his age. Yeah.
3: What's going on? My uncle was peeing in the front yard.
1: Yeah. He pissed himself again. Yeah. Oh, geez, I had an uncle like that. No, you didn't. And then I dropped him off in the second grade.
2: Yeah.
1: That's crazy, Ryan. All right, Ryan Davis says stories. That's pretty good. I'm trying to get, like, the family photo has to be.
2: We can't stop our uncle from going to the jungle gym.
1: He was crying. We couldn't get him out of the playland.
2: Yeah, we couldn't get him. He kept going down the slide. He doesn't.
3: Man.
2: Can't stop getting them to stare at the kids at the playground. We're like, man, just play.
3: Yeah, Ryan,
2: just play
3: your
2: on
3: brother?
2: Your own, man. Stop staring at the kids.
3: Ryan, where's your brother? At the elementary school.
2: Yeah, he's at the elementary school.
1: He's grooming some other kids.
2: Yeah. He's a hall monitor.
1: That's a whole, that is a TV show waiting to happen.
2: Yeah,
1: my
2: man.
1: Creepy uncle. And he's 8. He's doing stuff. You have to say uncle. My uncle's with this little girl. He's dating her.
2: Yeah.
1: She's 9.
2: My uncle's got his first girlfriend. She's in the second grade.
3: She circled yes.
1: I got to hang out with that kid for sure. Ryan Davis is at Stand Up Live tonight, tomorrow, and Sunday. What do you, when you're scrolling along on your stuff, though, and not the algorithm, is like, is there stuff that you're into that you're like conspiracies or anything like that? Most people who doom scroll have like a thought.
2: Conspiracies.
1: Are you in on that?
2: I've always been amazed at how good people are defending their point.
1: Yeah.
2: I believe that that we're on a round earth and a flat earth. They both have convinced me
1: that it could just
2: yeah, that
1: out.
2: It could, yeah, that it switches. They're so good. And I think whenever the argument about the round world is that as soon as you go, no, I think it might be flat. There's always someone that comes on and go, you're stupid.
1: Yeah.
2: And I was like, oh, well, that's a good argument.
1: That's a strong counter.
3: It's over.
2: Yeah.
0: Now, if you want to catch Ryan, he's going to be over at Stand Up Live. Like I said, just go to standuplive.com to get your tickets or call 480-719-6100. All right, coming up in the third hour of the Rewind, we dig into the HMS archives, go back to 2010 when Johnny Knoxville called in for Jackass 3D. Plus, we got an email from someone named Julie who claims she has a great ass. That's the Al Pacino from Heat part. But, well, she found out a few things about her boss. We'll talk about that and much, much more in the third hour of HMS Rewind.

0: 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All right, digging into the HMS archives, we're going to go back to 2010 when Johnny Knoxville called in for Jackass 3D.
1: Johnny Knoxville's online. Johnny, are you there, sir?
2: I'm here.
1: We're here, too. Welcome.
2: Thank you for having me.
1: You're very welcome. You make $50 million last weekend, and you greedy bastard, you start doing a media tour the next week to close out Clint Eastwood. This is awesome.
2: Oh, man, we are just, we had no clue our movie was going to do what it did, but we're absolutely stunned and thrilled.
1: Yeah, it's awesome that it happened. And the two things I love about the idea, like I was almost out on Jackass 3 because I'm like, okay, it's going to be heavy Margera. And there's something about that guy's face that just makes me want to punch it. And I liked it. I like that you guys, I think, feel the same way because you abuse him.
2: Oh, man, we love Bam. He likes to do pranks on the cast, too. So whenever we get him, you know he's earned it. He's got it coming.
1: Yeah, he does.
2: Same with all of us.
1: Yeah, well, that kind of. I mean, you're the one guy that everybody kind of rallies around and stuff. So I think even the viewers are like, okay, Knoxville's great. Let's hurt all these other guys.
2: No, Knoxville gets hurt plenty.
1: And I know you get hurt, but we're actually rooting for you. The other guys were like, who cares? That was awesome. Do it again. You, it's like, oh, Johnny, you're crazy. Get up, please.
2: Oh, no, man. I love all the guys. We've been together 10 years now, and we're total family.
3: Yeah,
2: and we do abuse each other, though.
1: Oh, absolutely. Now, what one thing in the movies that you've got that maybe was your, because you're kind of the ringleader of the idea thing, is from what I've heard from other guys, it's like Knoxville will do anything. What is one thing that's gone on that everybody's been like, you're not doing this, it won't happen, that you really want to do?
2: If I want to do something, we shoot it pretty soon afterwards.
1: Some of the lawyers get involved ever and stop you?
2: Well, we submit when we turn in our ideas. We have to vet them through legal, but they hardly, if legal says no, we just keep tweaking it until they say yes.
1: so you just make it so it's going to happen anyway.
2: No never means no. You know, we always find a way for yes.
1: Right, you figure it out, which is great. What's your favorite one you've done in this new movie? What's the one that people are going to... Because I'm getting tons of emails saying, man, you've got to see this thing. It's unbelievable.
2: Man, the high five really worked. I built this... We had this 5-foot hand built and sprung load it and hit it around a corner. So when people walked in the kitchen, we just smoked them with it. That bit never gets old, man. When that hand just knocks that living hell out of the guys, it just... And they're not expecting it. It really makes me giggle.
1: Yeah, it's hilarious to watch. And that's one of the reasons that it was a great sell is because you did it to Bam Margera in the commercial. I'm like, I'm in. I want to watch. I don't know why I enjoy watching him get hurt more than everyone else.
4: Did you break his face?
1: Yeah, did it break anybody? Or is it just, what's it made of?
2: No, that didn't break anything. It pressed and kind of twisted his knee.
1: well, that can happen at any time.
3: It leaves a mark.
1: Yeah.
2: Yeah, I definitely, there were some marks left.
1: Now, another question I've always wanted to ask you is, was John Mayer right? Is Jessica Simpson sexual napalm?
2: Oh, I don't know. You have to talk to John
1: Mayer
2: about
1: that. You've
2: got to
1: know. Please tell me you know. It's my dream that you actually closed that deal.
2: I don't know, man. You got to talk to, yeah.
1: When those rumors came out.
2: Like that, let him back them up.
1: Yeah, exactly. Right. But when those rumors came out, I mean, would you ever even consider doing anything to fight those rumors that you were linked with her sexually?
2: I don't really fight rumors in the press just because...
1: Especially that one.
2: Yeah, it's just too, you know...
3: That's good press.
2: Pushing a rock uphill and it's just going to roll back down again.
1: Yeah, what's the best one that you've seen that is or is not true? Like a rumor about Johnny Knoxville. People are like, I can't believe anyone would believe that.
2: God, I don't know. Like, usually the stuff that actually happens to me is better than any rumors, like me breaking my penis 3 years ago.
1: Go ahead, tell us about that. With Jessica Simpson, by chance?
2: No, it was with a motorcycle.
1: Oh, geez, that's no good.
2: I was trying to backflip a motorcycle, and it goes about 20 feet up in the air and comes back down and breaks its handlebars off of my crotch.
1: Were you erect?
3: That's the only way you can break.
1: Yeah, how do you break limp wiener? How do you bust your limp crank?
2: The handlebar broke itself off in my gooch.
1: Oh, good Lord, man. Really?
2: And Yeah, and your urethra runs down through there, and it tore it, and I had to go straight into surgery.
4: I would retire.
1: Yeah, that would have been the last stunt for me.
3: So that's no rumor. That happened.
1: That is actually real.
2: Yeah, man. I still have to catheter twice a day, and that was over 3 years ago.
1: Are you kidding me? So your urethra is permanently damaged.
4: Does it work? Can you get it out?
2: Yeah, I have a 10-month-old son now.
4: Oh,
2: thank
4: good.
2: God.
4: That's good. Good.
1: But did you have to, like, during sex, stop, lift your balls, put that taint hole up against the, and then inseminate her that way?
2: Hold it.
1: I'm leaking.
4: Just
1: hold
4: drip
1: on.
4: Into her.
1: Yeah, you just kind of like, yeah, it's kind of like a slow drip.
2: Like an IV. I think the duct tape came off. Hold it.
1: So why, you have to catheter because it blocks up? What happens?
2: Because of the scar tissue, they don't want it to constrict.
3: And you can't go in there and scrape it
2: out.
3: Oh, man.
1: You can't
3: go in there and scrape it because they want to leave that be, probably.
2: Well, so. If you don't lube up the catheter, it will scrape it inside there.
1: Oh, Jesus, like Christmas.
2: I do it so I'm so blasé about it now, just put it in and I'll pull it out too fast and then, you know, and then it gets cut down there and I'm not going to tell you what the front of my boxers looked like after that.
1: Oh, man. Why don't
2: looks
1: you just...
2: like someone spelled SpaghettiOs down my pants.
1: Why do you... And you got, you know, you still talk to woman into
3: this.
1: So
3: you're
1: going
3: to be the old guy trolling around with khaki pants in 20 years, and you'll instead of having the pee drippings, you'll have blood in the front of your pants. Yeah.
2: That's why I wear dark pants.
1: So you don't look like you're having a period.
2: Yeah.
1: It's disgusting.
2: My period panties are dark.
1: See, I've often had a theory that if men had period, we'd just have period pants. And we wear those for that week and bleed all over them and then throw them in the washer on Friday.
2: That's right.
1: Yeah, because we're not going to go through all that hygiene nonsense. That's ridiculous. So, well, I didn't know you were having a period. That's amazing. Well, good for you, John. And why not quit after that? That seems like something that's
4: Make movies again.
1: I got tons of money. I'm done. Yeah.
2: Man, nothing is as fun as shooting Jackass. I know we get injured and whatnot, but nothing is as fun. And I love it.
4: Are you drunk?
1: During that? Or
2: no.
1: Right now?
4: No.
2: But let's get drunk.
1: Yeah, let's do it. I'm in.
4: During the movies, you got to be a little bit.
3: I forget his name, but the guy with the long hair, the reptile, the animal handler.
2: Manny.
3: Yeah. That guy.
2: Manny's awesome. He, and you'll notice in Jackass 3D, he's got his, he made a big spear. He's got his own line of spears, and he walks around everywhere with it. And like, well, he's in every scene, he's got his spear with him. It's so funny. He walks around with it in real life.
1: If I wanted
2: he
1: to buy
2: Tarzan.
1: One, can I go online and
2: he's
1: buy
2: Tarzan.
1: One?
3: Does he get the ladies? Yeah. Has he got a bunch of groupies?
2: What's that?
3: Are there Manny groupies?
2: Manny is, like, in Miami, like, he is like the mayor. Everyone knows him. The girls love him. He gets every girl's phone number, but he's not.

0: and second, and here we are promoting a third. So we're not going to make any more predictions.
1: All right, good thinking.
0: But it, yeah, yeah.
2: I always liked Knoxville. I was never a big Bam fan. And I think my favorite Jackass stunt was, I mean, there's been so many of them, but was the high five. Basically, where Bam's walking into the break room and they antique him with a bag of flour in that hand that's like the size of King Kong and just knocks him on his ass. Still my favorite Jackass skit, because just Bam getting knocked out is great.
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1: 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Stained celebrating the 25th anniversary of Break the Cycle. And let's not forget about Motionless and White. The Black Crowes will be coming through. I mean, it's just crazy. Seven Dust just announced. It's insane right now. 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

0: All right, as I told you earlier, when we listened to the What Would Brett Do, it was on Monday morning because Brady had, you know, basically he had the mud butt. Well, Tuesday morning, he made his triumphant return and had a bubble gut still from taking Monday off. And John equated it to, it's like crazy women and food. You just can't say no, but you always seem to regret it in the end.
1: But this is, your belly is going, mine's going. These filibertos, I just went to the bathroom and considered pulling the whole throw up thing and going, you know, UCLA college.
2: Definitely no quick movements.
1: No, because you'll squirt. Yeah. You'll be a squirter.
2: There's pressure.
1: It is fun.
2: It's on high pressure alert right now.
1: It's a lot. You got a lot happening right now. And it's not fun. My stomach's not feeling great. I don't know how people eat that stuff.
0: On the reg, too.
1: Yeah, that's what I mean. Like, start their day with it. Like, I have to be plastered. I went with some friends to Velvet Taco in Scottsdale after we hung out. I think we went to a Suns game, did some stuff, and went to Velvet Taco. And I ate that. And it was unreal because we'd been drinking. It was so good. And then the next morning, I'm like, what did I do? Painting the bowl, man. Like Brady's going to do. It ain't pretty, but it is fun. And if you have to get up at any time and go take care of business on that, we'll be happy to super serve you, Brady, and help you out.
2: Sorry. I'm holding strong.
1: I'm sorry you're
2: holding
1: going
2: strong.
1: But your face tells a different story, buddy. It's not pretty. Can't find your...
2: It's a little intense.
1: It will never not make me laugh. The word for 9 o'clock is crown, which Brady would have a crown if this was
2: why?
1: Anything.
2: Why?
1: But you're crowning. Crown. Brady is... There's no crowning.
2: No.
1: No, this is...
2: I wish for a crown.
1: No, this is a full... This is discharge, I think, is what this is called. Crowning. Crown is the word. Singular. Crown. 9 o'clock. You'll load that up at 98kupd.com. And also...
2: I know. Glad it's not looking over there. I'm just looking over there.
1: And again, thanks to James McCarthy for finding that over. And our sales guy, Ed, for bringing us the thing of Pepto for Brady, which I would be drinking if I was just to calm it. But it is fun to watch. Brett, you're okay?
0: Yeah, I'm for good
1: you
0: so
1: feel
0: far.
1: Hard in your stomach
0: well, I started a little bit after you guys did, too.
1: Yeah,
0: so
1: that's true.
0: You know,
1: mine is okay. It's just I can feel... I feel like I'm wearing a burrito.
0: Yeah.
1: Cinco de Mayo is the worst. Mexican food is so good, except for tamales. And it's also the... I have a huge love-hate relationship with Mexican food. Mexican food is the equivalent of a crazy woman. I love getting in there.
0: Like a Mexican broad.
1: It's fun, man. Yeah, like a spicy Latina. Oh, it's fun. You're good times.
0: Until you're
1: and then
0: not.
1: The next day, if it's still around, it hurts. And then you're like, I'm never doing that again. Lunatic. And then what do? A few weeks later.
2: Back at it,
1: baby.
2: Wonder
1: what that lunatic's up to. And next thing you know, you're at La Piñata again. Just all over that meal. It's 15 minutes of joy. Love every second of while it's happening. And then once you're done. I think Mexican food's the only food that makes you feel the same as when you finish on abroad and you wanted to go home. Like immediately. You know that. Have you ever had... You've had that feeling, haven't you? Even you've had that feeling.
2: Sure.
1: Have you? For real?
2: Yeah.
1: Where you're like, oh, she's got to go. Yeah.
0: I'm done, yeah. But she's not,
1: yeah,
0: apparently.
1: I think she wants to stay. When the truth serum comes out, that's Mexican food. Because while it's happening, it feels great. But once it's all over, you just look around and go, oh my God, I wish I'd have never done this. Mexican food is just like a lunatic broad.
3: What do you want to do now? I'm going to hang around for hours.
1: Oh no.
3: It's going to be about 4 hours of misery. And then I'm going to do stuff to your butt you can't imagine. And then I'll leave. You'll know I'm here, you mother...
1: Uh-oh.
2: I've never had that.
1: You've never had a woman do that? That sticks around? And you want her gone? You kept them around all night every time.
2: No, but I didn't... there was a situation where you just didn't want to go back again.
1: Yeah, but you stayed. You've stayed the night with everyone, haven't you? You've never left, like, right after.
0: That's why you go to their house.
4: That's a no.
1: That's a no. You'd know. Trust me, every man knows what I'm talking about and knows that feeling. You make up a lie. I even like ran to a payphone once to pretend there was an emergency I'd made up. It didn't even make sense. Is there a payphone in your apartment complex? Why? I just remembered something. And then I called my friend James Pierman. Hey, man, is that... Oh, no, really? Oh, okay, I'm on my way. I'm sorry, I gotta go.
5: What happened?
1: She's still covered.
5: What's going on?
1: Oh, man, I gotta go. Wolf attacked my dad.
4: What?
1: Yeah, it was like 3 days ago. He's not... I forgot I was supposed to visit him.
4: Should I come with you?
1: Oh, God, no. I don't want you to see it. It's gory.
0: I can't put you through that.
1: I can't. I don't want you to meet my dad like this.
4: You want me to meet your dad?
1: Yeah, not like this, though. He might not make it. And then you forget, like 3 days later, she's a Tony Romas.
4: How's your dad?
1: It's great. Why?
4: The wolf attack.
1: Oh, yeah, yeah. No, he's doing great. He's recovering. He might come in tonight. You won't even notice any scars. He's fast healer, that one. Yeah, you've always stayed. You know what that tells me? There was a broad laying next to you going, why won't he leave?
2: I didn't have too many of them.
1: You had enough.
2: You know, one and dones.
1: But... Not even one and dones. You had but that's the thing we're talking about. Toledo's had them. I know Brett's had them. Everybody's had one.
0: That's why you try to go to their house. That way you can bounce.
1: Never show them where you live. Yeah. The ones like that. The ones we're calling Mexican food.
0: Right.
1: 15 minutes of joy, followed by 3.5 hours of absolute torture. Lunatics are like Mexican
4: food.
1: Had a burrito
4: in the car on the way to your house once.
1: Oh, that's right.
0: Oh, yeah.
1: That was on New Year's Eve.
4: Yep.
1: You had one of the Mexican food broads in your car.
0: Yep. And you got like a mile and a half from the house and
4: I
0: just
4: was at
0: couldn't
4: the Target.
0: Do it.
1: Yeah. But didn't you get like... Because you got a roadie and you finished and you realized you didn't want her with you all night?
4: No. We went to Maricopa. Instead of driving closer to his house a mile away, we drove all the way to Maricopa.
1: For sex?
4: Oh, yeah.
1: And then afterwards, you're like, I'm not taking her anywhere.
4: Yeah.
1: So, actually, but the plan
4: on
1: was...
4: On the drive, I knew I wasn't taking her anywhere.
1: Yeah, I'm going to give this a hit, and then my night's ruined.
4: Yeah.
1: Yeah, no, we've all been there.
2: That's planning.
4: Oh, it was on the fly planning.
1: Brady, us fellas over here on our side of the aisle, the ones that aren't as nice as you, there's been times in the middle of it where you start planning your, like, what's the story I'm going to tell to end this? Because I know already I'm going to last about 2 minutes after this is over before I need to run for my life. And the worst ones are the ones that go,
5: I know how guys are. I know what you're doing.
1: It's happened to them a few times.
0: Then you should be used to it. We'll see you later, Toots.
5: Get up and leave.
1: That was a great moment in Seinfeld when Elaine said that. They just get up and leave. She's telling the virgin how it's going to be. Sometimes they're done and they just leave. That's what they do.
2: Sometimes it's better that way. Because if you write it out.
1: Of course it's better that way.
2: Nice or whatever.
1: But you can't.
2: And they're like, ooh.
1: Right. But you got to monitor the crazy. Because if you just bail on a crazy, they'll be right behind you anyway. You need a good wolf father story like I have. You can get wildlife to attack a family member. That was before cell phones. I literally ran down the hall of her apartment complex and pretended to make a call to the hospital or something. It wasn't a wolf attack, but I made up an emergency. Oh, my God. I totally forgot I was supposed to call that guy. Let me go. Oh, my God. He's been in a wreck.
5: Oh, my God. Should I go?
1: No, you stay here.
0: I can't subject you to this.
1: Yes, he's surrounded by wolves.
5: You have a lot of problems with wolves.
1: Yeah, I live in a... den or something.
0: You definitely regret the crazy women, and I tell you what, Brady was a trooper. He inhaled that California burrito from Filiberto's, and look, I'm not going to lie, he Pepto'd and Imodium'd up right away, so he wasn't going to have no mud butt at work.
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0: Well, Wednesday morning was interesting. We got an email from Julie, who was snooping around her boss's desk and came across an email that was basically talking about her, saying that she didn't get a promotion because she's got an amazing ass. So she hit us up asking us what she should do about it.
1: I got two great emails. I don't know which to start with. How about this one? I'll start with this one. This is a we're being asked for help, and this is a good thing. It says, hey, you guys, I truly need help in crafting the perfect I quit speech. I'm going to do it today. 34-year-old woman, I work for a company where my boss has spent the last few years acting like a divorced raccoon at Hooters.
0: Wow.
1: I don't even know what that means.
0: I don't either.
1: Constant weird comments, lingering stares, standing too close, the whole deal. About a year ago, he left his email open, and I walked by his desk, and I know I shouldn't have looked, but I was curious. I saw my name, and there it was. An email chain between him and another manager discussing me, and one line said, and I quote, her ass crack could process credit cards faster than the machines up front. Another one said they couldn't promote me because having her around would be so distracting because all I'd think about is her ass. If you haven't guessed, I've got a great ass. I got passed over for a promotion, but they did give it to a woman, but her defining feature was a lot less visible spine. She's fat.
0: Oh, okay.
1: You can't see her spine because she's got fat on her back. Good one, Julie. Says, now here's where it gets good. I forwarded myself those emails. And for a year, I've just kept quiet, working, knowing that I possessed the nuclear launch codes. And now I'm going to quit. Not because of harassment, but this environment sucks. Mostly because I want to experience the look on his face when I casually slide the printed copies of those emails across his desk like I'm serving divorce papers. I don't even know what to say. Part of me wants to be classy. I deserve to work somewhere professional and being treated terribly. Part of me wants to go scorched earth. Good luck finding another employee who has an ass crack who can handle your company's transaction volume. This chick is great. We should hire her and her ass. How about this? I understand why I didn't get promoted. OSHA probably limits the amount of cake allowed in the executive meetings.
2: Here we go.
0: Wow.
1: What's the perfect line to leave with before I walk out forever? Signed, the human Venmo ass, Julie. Nice. How do we help this girl quit? Does she use the email? She sat on them for a year. Oh, man. First off, you got to go in there and something accentuating.
0: Nice.
1: Get that ass out for quit day and wave it around. Don't quit till 5 either. Make that ass, make dudes bark. I mean, find something, maybe like a skirt that every once in a while the bottom of that thing comes. I mean, ass up. First off, that's why they can't give you a promotion. Look, I don't know that we have job openings. I know Tripp's getting a little older.
0: We do for that.
1: I think we do. If your ass is so good you can't get promoted.
0: Har's out if that's the case. We'll hire her right now.
1: Har, no,
0: that's,
1: by goodbye. The way, Dave, goodbye. Har, go f*** yourself. You're so fired it hurts. We're replacing you with an ass so beautiful companies wouldn't promote it. She's got proof of it. It's not like she's just saying it where we'd roll our eyes and go, all right, lady, whatever. She's got emails that say, I can't hire her. Her ass would make me crazy. We need to get this girl in the building, for God's sakes. She's a go-getter.
0: Well, send photos of DToledo at 98kpd.com and Tripp Reeb at HubbardRadio.com because he's going to need to see him, too.
1: Tripp will definitely need to see
0: him. Yes.
1: And Tripp will
0: absolutely
1: hire you with an ass that makes him, an ass makes me cry. Nice onion. Damn!
2: You'll have more emails than you'll know what to do with. I mean,
1: yeah. I would eat the corn out of. All right, Tripp, that's stop. You heard me. What's a good way for her to quit? She's got to.
2: She nailed that one line where she's referring to
1: the cake,
2: processing the cards and the cake.
1: And the card one's great, especially if you say it and then go, "What are you talking about?"
2: Yeah.
1: What the hell are you talking? Because he's going to play like he doesn't know. Then slide the email over. You're lucky I don't sue your ass with this great ass I've got. That is I think that's awesome. That's it. She goes, leave that. Her line was, good luck finding another employee whose ass crack can handle your company's transaction volume. What are you talking about? I think you know what I'm talking about. And you're lucky I don't sue you, son of a bitch. And then slide the email across. Just say, if you want to make this easy, maybe kind of blackmail him a little bit. That's fun. You want to make this easy? You're going to give me a severance package I ask for. Otherwise, we make this difficult. And I end up getting that promotion because you're not here anymore. You make the call. Oh, Julie. Film this whole thing from behind. I want to see your ass in action.
0: Right, yeah.
2: Get advice on the severance.
1: Like, and here's utilize.
2: Here's what you're going to do. Here's my exit
1: package. Well, if you're quitting, you don't get an exit package. That's
2: well,
1: the thing.
2: You quit anyway. Because you have.
1: Well,
2: because
1: you got something to play with here. And that's what
2: you
1: got to go
2: in with.
1: Or if
2: you want to go the other way.
1: And just say, look, you're going to cover me for a little while. You're giving me a severance package. You're giving me something. Or else I go somewhere with this. You went through my emails. You left it up on your desk. And yes, I printed it. Who's more in trouble for that when we go to court? That dude is, you want to talk about ass, his going to pucker up so much it might suck itself inward. You, I got to see this onion. An ass so good, the dude wouldn't give you a promotion.
0: Well, you were complaining the other day we never had interns, so I think maybe we should try it out with this one.
1: If you get a good enough severance package, Julie, you can come in. You're 34, ass like a mattress, just bouncing quarters off of it. I do like that. Now, Brady, I'm going to ask you, sort of a, does she stay classy and not use any of this and just quit, move on?
2: Well, I would always end it with good day, sir.
1: No, good day, sir, is a good one. That's the Willy Wonka we call that, Good day, sir! And then you stole fizzy lifting drink? Yeah, something like that. That's a good one. Julia, you're going to get hired. This guy says she needs to be very careful with those emails because technically she broke a company policy depending on how they have it registered. She could have broken the law by accessing her boss's computer and sending herself those emails. Wouldn't let my boss know I had them. I've seen people get prosecuted for computer tampering and have access to... All right, Kenneth, great news, great info. How about this then? Go back to your emails, pull up the email that you saw on his screen, take a picture of the screen, and say, I took a picture of this walking by. Huh? And then it looks like you got that. He's not going to question. He's going to be scared to death. And Kenneth, you make a good point. You can't, like, touch another person's computer and do that, but I don't think he's going to feel great about it. I don't think that if that's his first move, well, I mean, you shouldn't have touched my computer. If he goes there, it's like, all right, fine, we'll talk to your boss. He's not going to want that out there. Especially since he let Chunks have the job that you were shooting for. Oh, this is all good. By the way, if you want to go to Disneyland, the word is kingdom. Kingdom. That's the code word for 6 a.m. I love a good quit. It's like my old boss, Bill Osborne, used to say. Yeah, you got to do something special on your way out the door in a dump like this. So I always say, let them know what you think and then piss and leave. He wanted people to mark their territory like a wild animal and then leave. This is me pissing on your silly little station, and now I'm out. The guy took a piss, and he walked out the door. Bill did not piss and leave. I think Bill grabbed his eight ball out of his secret hiding stash and then just stormed out. He always had an eight ball in the bar.
0: Break glass in case of emergency.
1: Yeah, I'm sure that thing got abused that night, too. Man, an ass so nice you can't get a promotion.
0: Cody brings up a good point. She needs to hit up a lawyer and have a consultation and find out what she can and can't do.
1: Yeah, I
0: mean, it doesn't sound as quick.
2: One thing you got to be careful is how, you know, I know you want to flame the place.
1: Yes.
2: But you don't want to, you got to think about your future, too.
1: If you got another job already and she does.
0: An ass like that, she has a future, period.
1: She's a woman with an ass that can't get a promotion. She's got a future.
0: What she should have done about it was come right down to Hubbard Radio and talk to Trip Reed. We would have hired her in an instant. Are you kidding me? With an ass like that?

0: All right, here we go with the fourth and final hour of HMS Rewind. It's Brett Vesely, and don't forget to tune into the Morning Sickness next week, because not only are we going to have those code words for you guys to get your butt over to Disneyland, we're going to have comedians Willie Barcina in studio, Chad Daniels, and Kristen Key. They're all going to be at Stand Up Live, Tempe Improv, Desert Ridge, but we had another Brady revelation. I know, I've known the guy as long as they've been here. Obviously, only been on the show for 5 years, and every week I seem to learn something new about Brady. And, well, this time around, it was about a European trip with a professor. Okay. Plus, an AI company's starting to market an AI beanie, which we're scared can actually read your thoughts. It's all happening in the fourth and final hour of HMS Rewind.
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0: Thursday morning during the Brady Report, we found out about an AI company who's marketing a beanie that can read your brainwaves, and I think it can read up to like 30 words per minute or something like that, which is a lot faster than I could type. I'm a hunt and peck kind of guy. But we kind of got a little scared by it, because if it's reading your brainwaves, you know, just to text or type something, what else is it reading?
1: The AI wearables are becoming, there's more varieties happening, like Apple Watch. You got the headbands that have sensors on them.
2: Glasses.
1: All the Aura ring.
2: The what?
1: The Aura ring.
2: Oh.
1: There's a new one.
2: Yeah.
1: It's called the Beanie. It's a beanie. It's put out by a company called Savvy. It, you wear the hat, and it can, using EEG, loads tiny sensors inside the beanie, and it can act as a computer interface, translate your thoughts into text on a separate device.
2: Shut up.
1: 30 words per minute.
2: It can read your mind?
1: Yep.
2: It's a hat?
1: Yes,
2: we're done.
1: I know.
2: Wait, I think something. It puts it on the screen?
1: Yeah. We got a fight going on down the hallway.
2: Is there somebody yelling? Or are those my thoughts?
0: Give you one guess who it is.
2: Translating down the hall.
0: I give you one guess who it is.
2: Is it David?
1: Yeah.
2: He's yelling and screaming down there. Is it David?
0: Mm-hmm.
2: Yeah, it's David Moore. He's so loud. Julie, seriously, bring that sweet ass over here now that you're unemployed. You're the program director at KSLX. We got to get rid of that noise.
0: Oh, Hargett's keep his job now, huh?
2: Yeah, I moved it. At least he stays downstairs.
0: For one David do another?
2: He stays in his lane. You know what I'm saying? We can't gloss over the fact they invented a beanie yesterday that can read your mind.
1: Yeah, it says the device can apparently populate words on a screen at a rate of 30 words per minute.
2: Well, that I'm not impressed with. I'm impressed that it can take my thoughts
1: beginning
2: and hear them.
1: Yeah.
0: Cancer of the head, too.
2: It has to give you cancer. How? Brady, did you
1: it's the EEG.
2: I heard that. Did you not read that and go, I have got to look into this.
0: Come on.
2: I know, but that?
0: Come on.
1: What do you need to know?
2: A ski cap that reads your mind.
1: Yeah.
2: How? First question.
1: With the
0: EKG.
2: Don't you dare answer that goddamn question. Don't you dare.
1: Electroencephalography.
3: Not even, I don't think that's it.
2: The word he's reading, so I'll give him that.
1: Nailed it to Lisa.
2: And maybe he did. You don't know. I don't need you.

0: feminine strutting around.
1: When he's trying.
2: You know what?
1: But you
2: I'm
1: didn't.
2: Taking a victory lap right. on that.
1: Well, yeah, that was good. He deserves a victory lap for that. That's a tough one. I'm not even sure if he nailed it, but it sounded like he did. But it was an answer to a question that still has no answer. You just gave me a word you don't understand.
2: Yeah.
1: You just you read a word that is the answer to how.
3: Close as your enough. That was your mic drop moment.
1: How long have we been close to this? Because this is the first I'm hearing it, and it's a finished product.
2: Well, they've had the technology for a while.
1: To read
2: now,
1: my
2: now
1: thoughts?
2: Now they've made it possible.
1: Now you're just making
2: hat.
1: That up. You're lying.
3: You're making that
2: there
3: up.
2: We go.
1: Don't. This is real.
2: I know. John, I don't know.
1: None of us know.
3: What?
1: No,
3: what?
1: He lies. He got it. He does it. That. I know that was hard.
2: Whoa.
1: You know what would know? God damn it. We got to get you that beanie. Because the beanie's just going to print up like a...
2: I'll put the beanie on. I'll give you all the answers you need.
3: How do you not have a relationship with Claude yet?
1: Oh, if Brady has the beanie on, the screen will just have pictures of, like, wet beef. And then, like, just little sandwiches. Little sandwiches will fly by.
2: And a sava.
1: Boobs. And then that weird woodpecker thing that just dips into water over and over for an hour.
3: This morning, witches.
1: The word witch will float by.
4: Da da da da da da.
1: We got to get you that beanie. I got to get in there, man. What's
2: the 30 words that come up?
1: We're doomed. This can't be something we just passively bring up. 8 o'clock word, by the way, is sparkle. Sparkle is your 8 o'clock word. A hat that reads your thoughts and prints them is going to end all relationships.
3: Oh, yeah.
4: Put the hat on.
3: Nope.
4: Put the hat on. Do you think my sister's prettier than me?
1: God damn it, no.
5: Those cans, though.
4: The hat says yes. The hat says no.
5: With those cans.
1: Yeah. She's got better than you.
2: Spitting out the words.
1: Yeah, the hat's your worst enemy.
4: Put the hat on.
1: Women won't use this for technology. It's going to ruin. They're going to trap you.
5: Whoa, guys. He leads with Pop Rocks and Coke, and he's been sitting on this.
1: This was the fourth story.
4: Pop Rocks and Coke blew up Mikey from Life Cereal.
2: No big deal.
1: That's pretty good. Well, we've got a ski cap that reads your thoughts.
4: I'm going to get that in after the Pope license and Pop Rocks.
1: Come on.
5: Does he walk around with a Pharrell hat on and reads your thoughts?
1: Is anybody with me? Am I the only Don Quixote in the room that sees this?
2: Don't buy the hat.
1: This ends everything. Don't tell women about the hat. They'll use it against us.
4: What were you thinking?
1: They've been asking us that for eons. Now they can find out. And you don't want to know? The things I'm thinking are bad all the time.
5: Maybe we can put it on them when it's time to go pick out a place to eat.
1: Oh. You know? All it would say is,
4: I wish he would absolutely make a choice.
1: It would be exactly what you know, that we know what they're thinking. They won't stop telling us. We don't. Look, and if they started to have fantasies, we'd be cool with it. Like, Jesus, that's pretty hot. She's
5: you want me to stick it
1: thing.
5: Where? What?
1: That guy from Heated Rivalry and some gay thing going on, but she's in the middle of it? This is awesome. And then they'd see us thinking about them, and suddenly they've got bigger cans. They're a little bit better looking. Don't. The hat needs to be destroyed today.
3: John, did you miss the part in the story where Brady said it can read your thoughts at 30 words a minute? Brady's out on that.
1: Yeah, well, yeah, it's like three pauses, pause. Like Brady's thoughts are like, pause.
2: Chicken, pizza, hamburger.
3: What was that?
1: The hat needs to be destroyed. We need the Terminator back immediately.
5: This guy says they've had devices for like this for nonverbal kids in middle and high school.
2: They do?
5: That's what he's saying. I don't know. I'm not
1: a
5: teacher.
1: How am I just now hearing about this? How do I? I do not want this in my life. You don't want to know what I'm thinking. It's always bad.
3: How could I kill this guy?
1: How the f*** do I get out of this download sesh? This guy is driving me nuts.
3: We've been over this.
1: Oh, my God. This meeting is filled with retard. You do not want to know what I'm thinking while you're talking to me. Look how dirty this dude, what is hanging out of his nose? Is that a gray hair? Oh, it's like a rat crawled in there.
3: Do I tell him?
1: He's the ugliest bitch I've ever seen. Guys, we need to be afraid of this.
6: We have to destroy it. If we don't, it's going to take over the entire world. I'm here to help you.
4: What do we have to do?
6: We have to get rid of it, and we have to go back to Skynet and make sure that nobody buys this beanie.
1: It's like the Canadian Terminator. We got to get rid of a toque. Man. Julie would never have a job again if she had the beanie on, because every interview would be like, damn, I'm going to hire that bitch just for her ass.
4: What was that?
1: Nothing. It was the beanie. Well, the beanie's lying.
4: No, the beanie just flashed that it's not lying.
1: Women will invent this thing, and it'll have a display on it. You won't even know.
4: Exactly.
1: And when you're asleep, you're going to wake up with a beanie and a woman with her arms crossed.
4: What was that?
1: Huh?
4: While you slept, they put the beanie on. Why are you dreaming about my mom?
1: I don't know what I was doing. I was asleep. Oh, it's going to be like having North Korea on your head. You seem too comfortable with this. Empty head.
3: I'm not wearing the hat.
1: If it gets invented, Brady, you're wearing the hat.
5: Burnt ends, ribs,
1: if it gets invented,
2: I'll keep my thoughts pure.
1: That's beautiful. Come on, man.
2: You put the hat up, you'll straighten up.
1: Man. Stephen Hawking is like, hold my beer. This is an amazing invention. I wish I'd have had that. How fast is that guy over there getting beat up?
2: Oh man.
1: All the times you have a slur you don't say that pops in your head just because that's how your brain works.
3: It becomes live memes, that girl that passes you on the street.
1: Yeah, exactly.
4: Look at this broad.
1: Brett's head's going to be like,
4: I'm not supposed to say that, but I'll think it.
1: Look at this zip. Oh, my God. His hat just called the guy a slur.
5: All right, I'm with you. We got to destroy this goddamn
1: thing. Destroy these hats.
3: Hold on, John.
5: I was on the fence, but.
3: I've been wondering how to deal with my sister-in-law. I hate her.
1: Just keep hating her. Don't put the hat on it.
3: Can I put the hat
4: no,
3: on it?
4: No, you can unleash the fury.
1: No. And how many times you're like, oh, my God, it's so good to see you. And the hat would be like, put the hat on. I want to. God, she's gained a lot of weight.
4: No, you bastard.
3: This guy says court just became a lot easier.
1: Court's nothing now.
3: Yep.
1: Put the hat on.
3: God damn it.
1: Damn it.
3: Did you write this in your text?
1: Did she look fat in those pants or not?
4: Do I look fat in these pants?
1: No, you look beautiful.
4: Put the hat on.
2: Brett will put the hat on. All I'll do is the word chirp.
1: Every time Brett sees, like, he's in Maryvale, he's like, look at those guys. I bet that's
5: I do that now. I don't need the hat.
4: Put the hat on. I asked you a question. Do I look fat in these pants? What does the hat say?
1: It's not the pants that make you look fat. It's your ass.
4: Damn it! Damn it!
1: Stupid hat. Brady!
3: Stupid hat.
1: We're
2: That'll come out first.
1: We're done.
2: The first one.
1: You read that fifth. That's all we should have been talking about. How do we fight the hat?
5: Yeah, I'm with John on this. I think this is a bad idea because, you know, you could be just sleeping and, you know, your wife leans over and puts that AI beanie on you and all of a sudden she's seeing all the things you're doing with Margot Robbie when she's... never mind. I just think it's a bad idea.
0: This

0: All right, it never ceases to amaze me. We always find out something new about Brady. And I've known him, you know, since they started here. Obviously, I've only been on the show for about 5 years. But, well, we come to find out that he was telling us about a trip to Europe he took. Not once, but twice with his old professor and a bunch of hot chicks. And I guess the question is, did he get laid?
1: That's fine because it's a high school graduation. It's a little bit extravagant. It's a little bit much to go to an entire different continent just for graduating from high school. However, it's better than
2: I got
1: being
2: that,
1: three.
2: When I graduated college.
1: You got a trip to Europe? Yeah, that makes sense.
2: Yeah.
1: Graduating from college is like, there's your life, man. Go nuts.
2: But it was a combo trip because I went to the UK, basically, and Ireland and Scotland.
1: That's Europe.
2: And I got credit, school credit.
1: You so graduated already?
2: It was a school trip. Yeah, and I
1: what?
2: It was a graduation present that I would get additional credits by going on this.
1: What do you need more credits for if you already graduated?
2: I didn't, but it was an opportunity with this professor that
1: wait,
2: I met
1: to the trip. Wait, I think Brady was raped in Europe.
2: We're about to
1: get to the... You yeah. got credits
2: Lynn Phelps, for, great hands.
1: What would you say to me if I said, hey, a professor at school is going to give me some credit and we're going to go to Europe together? And you're like,
2: you didn't even go to school.
1: I know, but I'm still getting some credit.
0: Burt Kreischer over here or what?
2: So at the time, those five credits did go towards graduation.
1: So you hadn't graduated. After,
2: I went through graduation and everything.
1: So you hadn't graduated yet. You just did
0: so you
1: the
0: walked
1: ceremony.
0: Without graduating?
2: Yeah, you can walk.
1: Yeah.
2: You can walk through graduation college.
1: You just pay for that.
2: If you're five
1: we
2: credits.
1: We could do it.
0: Really?
1: Yeah.
2: If you're
1: we
2: five credits short.
1: Yeah.
2: You can still walk in the graduation. But the one thing you won't get is your diploma.
1: Because you haven't graduated yet.
2: Yeah.
1: Right.
0: So they just hand you a manila envelope when you walk up there on the stage or what?
2: Yeah, they do. It's basically a blank.
1: Right. So your last class, if I'm not mistaken here, was to jerk off a professor in London and then...
2: No, you had to keep...
0: things happen.
2: It was interpersonal communication credit, five credits.
1: I don't know what that is.
2: That was the INCO was the class.
1: It's just your thoughts, isn't it?
2: You had to keep a diary of people you talked to on your trip.
1: What a scam college is. Absolute scam.
2: It was great. 2 weeks.
1: Well, sure, the trip's awesome, but what a scam. Interpersonal communication is a class. That's just talking to people. You're 22 years old, for Christ's sake. You should be okay at that point. Anyway, did you jerk the guy off? You got five credits. Was it just you and him?
2: No, there was it was me and five girls.
1: Nice.
2: Lynn Phelps, the professor, who was
1: did he score?
2: Like the ladies.
1: He got the girls. He got some action.
2: Oh yeah, and then he reached out to me a couple months later. He goes, "I have another trip going to Italy and Greece. Right now, it's me and nine girls. Do you want
1: to
2: go?"
1: And he wanted to bring you because you were no threat to the girls.
2: Yeah, I'd grow them.
1: Yeah, you'd keep him kind of entertained while he picked
2: safe.
1: The one he wanted. Yeah, because he had wobbly legs. He was banging all those seniors in college.
2: What do you ladies want to do next?
1: All right, hold on, Brady. That's nine of you. Let's take two of you back to my room for a little interpersonal communication. Brady's going to be a tour guide.
2: That's my favorite. Let's go over here. They got a nice pasties. Brady, I don't want to eat any more pasties. Oh, you got to eat those. You're in Ireland. The professor says he likes to eat things that aren't food. What does that mean?
1: I need to take you with me. Brady's going to take you guys over there to see Big Ben.
2: He's having tartar every night. It smells funny. Every time I pee, it burns. Me too. It's not my fault. Not this delicious food we got. Have a baguette. Bonjour.
1: He invited you to come the second time?
2: Yeah, he said there's two spots open.
1: And he,
2: me and another buddy, Wilty.
1: But there was...
2: Went.
1: Did you went to the second trip, too?
2: I did.
1: Nice. Was Wilty hammering those girls? You and Wilty
2: on
1: were
2: that trip,
1: not
0: on that trip.
1: You didn't realize you could have sex with the other college kids.
2: They were... I knew all but two of the girls on that trip.
1: Yeah, that's...
2: They're all from sororities.
1: Yeah.
2: A blast, but there was no...
1: No sex.
2: Yeah.
1: Nine girls, three dudes, all together in Europe, and you didn't nail any of them.
2: Nope.
1: Did you try?
2: Nope. Win in Rome. tried.
1: Did you try?
2: No, I didn't.
1: Why not?
2: There just weren't really very many opportunities.
1: Did they all get drunk but you? Did you have drunk nights?
2: No, well...
1: Yes, they had to. College seniors in Europe?
2: There was some drinking, but there wasn't any really hard party.
1: You went to bed before that happened.
0: That's 100% what it is.
1: There's no way.
2: They had their calculators out a lot.
1: No way.
2: Because they old exchange, you know, in Italy, it's, you know, all...
1: That was
2: Italy,
1: in the Greece, daytime.
0: Like you go to your synagogue? What is this? Come on.
1: Yeah, wait.
2: Look at the prices.
1: You carving notches in the nickels? What are you doing? At night, when you went to bed, they stayed out. Wilty's no longer with us.
2: Right.
1: So we can't call him and go, how many of these chicks did you bag while Brady was snoring waiting for breakfast?
2: Yeah, I'll never know.
1: You'd kind of know. You went to bed alone a lot. Not everybody just wrapped it up at the same time. Oh, this is depressing. You need to call that teacher and go back again. Make good on this. Two trips, 15 ladies combined.
2: And
1: not one.
2: One that I had a massive crush on, too.
1: And nothing.
2: Anna Sava.
1: Anna Sava's a good name.
2: Greek princess.
1: Jeez, that's hot.
0: Did you go with Professor Benny Mardones or something? I mean,
2: wasn't far. He had the perm hair.
1: On fire.
2: Drove a red Porsche 944.
3: Brady, it's your creepy teacher. I thought maybe I'd give you a call. Say,
2: had the mustache.
3: Since you're the only impotent 22-year-old I've ever met in my life, I'd like to drag you out and be no threat at all to the nine girls that I've groomed, and I'd like to take over country lines. Do you have a passport?
2: You bet.
3: Let's get out of here. Bring some girls.
4: She's just 16 years old.
2: You know what he looked like? He kind of looked like Mike Brady. Brady with the perm mustache.
3: What was his name?
2: Lynn Phelps.
0: Mardones.
3: Hey, it's Professor Phelps. What's going on?
5: Hi, Professor Phelps.
3: You want to get fingered in Europe for free?
5: Yes.
2: I got a trip.
5: Just not by Brady.
3: No, don't be ridiculous. Of course not.
0: We know that's not going
3: to happen. His fingers will be on pasties.
5: Have you guys had the French dip pasty? No, get that out of your mouth. That's dirty. That's the teacher's pee-pee. This is a pasty.
1: That's embarrassing, Brady. I'd have struck out, too, but I'd be crying about it. Now you're acting like it was fine.
2: I had a girlfriend at the time.
1: Why didn't she go?
2: Because she was in high school.
1: What?
2: No, graduation. No, she was still in college. That's right.
1: Wait a minute. He's Benny Mardones now.
2: God.
1: You were 22 and you graduated from college and had a high school girlfriend?
2: Yeah.
1: Ooh.
2: No, I didn't have a high school girlfriend, but I had a girlfriend at the time.
1: I'm dizzy. Was she a witch?
2: And I'll be away for 2 weeks.
1: You took your girlfriend...
2: I took a vow of celibacy.
1: 14. At two different occasions, your girlfriend at home watched you go to Europe with the pervert teacher with 15 different girls.
2: Only the second trip I had a girlfriend.
1: First trip, you just struck out.
2: Yeah, well, the girls weren't...
1: all fat, which is...
2: There was one that was very pretty, but she was cuckoo.
1: You're
2: too
1: in Europe.
2: Cuckoo to,
1: it was too crazy.
2: Too, yeah.
1: In what ways? Like, you think she'd fall in love with you or she'll kill you?
2: It just things enough that bothered you.
1: Yeah. Man. Two trips to Europe. What did the teacher call you the second time for?
2: Because
1: he's giving credits
2: away?
1: Spots,
2: but yeah, no, but he's taking the spots and they were,
1: but there's credits for school.
2: I didn't need him.
1: There has to. I know. There had to be some sort of odd obligation for him as a professor to take only people who need the credits. Right?
2: Yeah, it was...
1: You'd think.
2: You know, it was basically 6 or 7 weeks later.
5: Mr. Phelps, will you put your pants on? Get off that girl. It's pasties. It's noon.
3: Hang on. Let me finish your friends.
5: Okay. I'll wait by the door.
3: Yeah, you do that.
2: Haven't gotten a job yet.
1: Yeah.
0: Oh,
3: Hey, Brady, you want to head to Europe with me again?
5: Sure, it's always fun, Mr. Phelps. Who's coming?
3: 9 girls I'm going to smack guts with, but you're not going to touch it.
2: I need you to watch.
3: I need you to watch this. For rape purposes, I need you to be in the room, be a witness.
5: Yes, sir.
1: Wow, that's weird.
2: Two of the girls, 2 of the 9, I went to high school with as well, so...
1: Just and nothing,
2: we,
1: huh?
2: And Wilty and I hung with them more than anything.
0: Brady, people want to know if you offered Caitlin 5 credits to go to California last time.
2: She had to keep a diary.
1: And she had to interpersonally communicate her fears. Yeah. She has a diary. It was more just it was like Anne Frank's diary, though.
6: I'm stuck in the Red Roof Inn and he won't stop pooping. The smell is atrocious. The man, he's a nonstop machine of eating. Caitlin! Could you bring me my t-shirt? We're out of toilet paper. It's never-ending hell for me. He said we're going to Legoland, but that was hours ago.
2: Come out wherever you are.
6: Caitlin, and I like to keep the bathroom door a little bit ajar, if you know what I mean. I don't want to sit in my own stew.
0: So Brady takes a trip to Europe with Professor Benny Mardones and all these hot young chicks. And I'm sure Benny got laid quite a bit, and Brady, not so much. Well, let's just call it the way it is. Not at all. That's just weird. I would never go to Tempe with a professor of mine, let alone all the way to Europe. Are you kidding me? But that's just Brady.
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We're 98 KUPD. Chris Kelly, good morning. Welcome to your weekend, and unfortunately, welcome to summer. Yes, it's here. Anyway, let's listen to some new rock, shall we? Name of this track, Drag Me to Hell. It's 98 KUPD, From Ashes to New.

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Thank you, Smashing Pumpkins, 1979. It's Arizona's Real Rock, 98KUPD. And have you guys heard of the Citizen app? It's kind of like Nextdoor, but less people begging for money or trying to rehome their pit bull. This is like a straight-up police scanner. It's called the Citizen app. Well, I have it. And let's see, Wednesday morning, 4:30 a.m., I get a notification of people fighting. Totally normal. 7th Street, just north of the 101. The transcript goes like this. Police have received a 911 report of people fighting. Penis physical fight. That's right. Penis physical fight on 7th Street. My questions. What is a penis physical fight? Is it like a sword fight? Are penises just out? Who knows? But get the Citizen app. Lots of laughs. Right now, Metallica, For Whom the Bell's Tolled. It's a Big Red Radio. 98 KUPD.

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Now you do what they told ya. Now you do what they told ya. Now you do what they told ya.

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1: 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It's Arizona's Real Rock 98 KUPD. Their new record comes out on June 26. It's called Dear God. They're going on tour in support of that album and stopping right here. A summertime show in Phoenix that is indoors. That is gold, people. They're going to be playing August 2nd over at the Van Buren. 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Van Buren is probably one of the nicer venues in town. Not the biggest, but good place to see a show. 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
1: There you go. 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And one more week in the Disneyland giveaway contest. 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

Papa Roach, 98 KUPD, and Machine Gun Kelly took a break from banging hot-ass Megan Fox to record a song with Fred Durst from Limp Bizkit. 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

0: 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It's the Big Red Radio, 98 KUPD. Foo Fighters before that. Also, new music from MGK and Fred Durst, a song called Fix Your Face. And I believe therapists call these core memories, but my old man used to tell me to fix my face all the time, usually in public.
1: Fix your face. What's the matter with you?
0: 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I'm 7.
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0: But anyway, shout out to the old man, Hugh Kelly. He still lives in New Mexico, in the graveyard. Kidding, but not really. 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Dying Fetus is going to be here. I'm pretty sure they're like an indie folk band. 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But anyway, they're coming to town. 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

Arizona's Real Rocks, 98 KUPD, Linkin Park right there, Crawling, and the band Seven Dust put out a new record about a week ago called One, and they're going on tour in support of that record. 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

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And let's talk about the biggest party of the summer. 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

All right, there you go. Finger 11 Paralyzer. It's Arizona's Real Rock. It's 98KUPD. And I was talking earlier about the U-Fest. Godsmack, STP, Dorothy coming to town September 12th. 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

Thank you, Beastie Boys. That's Sabotage. It's Arizona's Real Rock. It's 98 KUPD. And Shinedown has a new record coming out this month. Also later on this summer, in August, they're headed down to the Dirty T. That's right. Shinedown in Tucson, playing with Coheed and From Ashes to New. You can get your tickets right now. 98KUPD.com has them. This is a new song from Shinedown. It's called Safe and Sound.

0: 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It's a Big Red Radio, 98 KEPD. Holmberg back at it with you guys Monday morning. Fresh live show. 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But next week, last week, grand prize winner being announced on Friday with Holmberg, I believe. So make sure you listen to that. I'm all done. But before I go, happy Mother's Day to every mother out there except for mine. You know why? I don't need to tell her happy Mother's Day. Because I'm a grown-up. I'm an adult. And I treat her right every day of the year, not just Mother's Days. And also, she's kind of mean. If I bought her flowers, she'd be like, oh, Jesus Christ, they're just going to die. Why would you waste your money? But anyway, happy Mother's Day, moms. Chris Kelly, done. Brandon Love, up next. Big Red Radio, 98 KEPD. See ya.
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Hello, it is Brandon Love taking you guys all the way up till 6 o'clock, and I appreciate you hanging out with me. It's a good way to start the shift right there. Some concert psych and rock from Rise Against. Those guys are coming to town October 14th over at the Arizona Financial Theater. But let's just get right into it with some new music right now. This is brand new music from The Architects. The name of the tune is Broken Mirror. It's 98 KUPD.

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Now listen, September 16th, the Talking Stick Resort Amphitheater. You're going to see Motley Crue's coming in concert. 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It's going to be a lot of fun. So here you go. 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

0: Arizona's Roar Rock. It's 98KUPD with New Rock there from The Warning. I don't know if you guys remember. They played U-Fest a few years back. Good time. I like that a lot. Plus Nine Inch Nails there with Closer featuring Boys Noize and some Concerts I Can Rock there from Motley Crue. All right, I am Brendan Love, and speaking of the Nine Inch Nails, this is kind of what I wanted to get at. It's like we've all heard Closer. We've heard it for years. It is what it is. When I went to see Nine Inch Nails live, and then you see that version, that kind of like a different tilt on it, it's like, okay, I'm back in. I don't know. It just made me think about how cool live music is. And even if you've seen or heard these songs for forever, but when you see it live and there's just that little bit of difference to it, it kind of reels you all the way back into, like, this is why I love this song. This is why I love this band. This is why I love live music. So, that being said, make sure you check out that Core Institute concert calendar over at 98kupd.com because all the shows are on there, and there's a ton of them coming up, so make sure you check it out because I don't want to read through all of them. It's a true story. I got System of a Down, Nirvana, and Three Doors Down coming up. 98kupd. 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

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And so I'm scrolling through some of the things that you can win on the app just by downloading, logging those hours, and all that. And this is just what it is. First of all, Gore tickets. So, yeah, we're doing that. And then Dying Fetus tickets. Hey, man. What more do you want from me? I can't give you much more than Gore and Dying Fetus. All right, so download that app and win tickets. It's pretty cool. It's GNR. 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

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Coming up here in a little bit, I'm going to tell you how to get your butt to Disneyland for free. And I also just found out, true story, Disneyland has a jail. It's a true story. It does. They have a jail at Disneyland. 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

0: Yes, Pearl Jam on the Big Red Radio. It is 98KUPD. A little Alien Ant Farm and new rock there from Dayseeker. All right, I'm Brandon Love, and as promised, I told you I'd get you to Disneyland, and this is how we're going to do it. 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It's pretty cool. And the grand prize winner, though, is going to score a Disney Resort vacation, which is two nights at a Disneyland Resort hotel and a three-day, one-park-per-day tickets. It's the happiest place on Earth. And again, I just found out that they have a jail at Disneyland. That's pretty cool. Anyway, you can get the details on the contest over at 98KUPD.com. And there's already been, like, eight winners. So I'm assuming one of them is going to call me and invite me. Highly unlikely, but it's possible. So check out the details for your chance to win free tickets and a free trip to Disneyland. I like that. Rage Against the Machine on the way. Linkin Park and some concert psych and rock from Chevelle.
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1: There's a video that's circulating online where a woman claims she's heard the key to picking the sweetest navel orange is to look at its booty hole. 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
2: 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Of course you don't pick an orange with a big hole in the bottom, an all blown out hole. 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
5: 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It's John Holmberg here from the Morning Sickness. 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

0: It's Evanescence on the Big Red Radio. It is 98KUPD. The name of that tune is Who Will You Follow? That new album from Evanescence, Sanctuary, is going to be out June 5th. And then shortly, they're going to be hitting the road because Evanescence will be in town July 15th over at the Talking Stick Resort Amphitheater with Spear Box and the Nova Twins. One of the many shows that is coming to town. All right, I am Brandon Love, and there's about another hour or so of me hanging out, so I appreciate you guys. Since we're talking about concerts, obviously, U-Fest 2026 is going to be here before you know it, September 12th, over at the Talking Stick Resort Amphitheater. Godsmack is headlining with Stone Temple Pilots and special guest Dorothy. Love hanging out with you guys. U-Fest is one of my favorite days of the year. Good time. I always love it. So make sure you go to 98kupd.com and get your tickets for that so we can all hang out and have a good time, which is fun, I think. Puddle of Mud, Nirvana, and Slipknot on the way.
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15: 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Never leave a child in a car. In Arizona, heat stroke can happen in seconds. Temperatures can rise 20 degrees in just 10 minutes, making a vehicle dangerously hot. Heat stroke can happen even in the shade or when it's below 60 degrees outside. 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